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1: Spotlight。This is Akashvani. In the program Spotlight, now we bring you a discussion on Supreme Court's verdict on special intensive revision, strengthening electoral integrity. The participants are Akshay Raut, former DG Election Commission of India, and Mukesh Ranjan, senior journalist.
2: The Supreme Court today upheld the legality of special intensive revision SIR of the electoral rolls done by the Election Commission of India and observed that electoral SIR advances

0: is the constitutional imperative of free and fair elections. To discuss on the ruling of the Supreme Court, we have with us former Director General of Election Commission, Akshay Rawat.
1: Namaskar.
0: Before commencing the program, let's listen to our correspondent's report.
2: The Supreme Court upheld the legality of the Special Intensive Revision SIR of the electoral rolls done by the Election Commission of India and observed that electoral SIR advances the constitutional imperative of free and fair elections. The court held that the Election Commission has the power to conduct SIR under Article 324 of the Representation of the People Act 1950 and the rules made thereunder. A bench comprising Chief Justice Surya Kant and Justice Joy Mallya Bagchi pronounced the judgment in the writ petitions, which challenged the notification issued by the ECI in June last year to conduct SIR in Bihar. The court held that the SIR process had a nexus with the goal of having free and fair elections. The judgment pronounced by CJI Surya Kant held that when the statute itself authorizes a special revision at any time for reasons to be recorded and in such manner as the Election Commission may deem fit, the impugned exercise cannot be invalidated merely because it does not conform in every respect to the ordinary modalities contemplated for routine revision. Therefore, it cannot be said that the Commission has acted in excess of its statutory powers. And the court observed that the object sought to be achieved by the SIR bore a direct nexus with the constitutional goal of ensuring free and fair elections, noting that such elections did not rest merely on the mechanics of polling but fundamentally dependent on the integrity, accuracy and credibility of the electoral rolls, which form the foundation of the democratic process. It further observed that the reasons recorded by the Election Commission, including the passage of more than four decades since the last intensive revision, large-scale additions and deletions over the years, and rapid urbanization and migration leading to the possibility of duplication and inaccuracies in the electoral rolls, were clearly aimed at preserving that foundational integrity. The court rejected the argument that the procedure adopted by the ECI was contrary to the Representation of the People Act 1950 and the Registration of Electors Rules 1960. The court also rejected the argument that the procedure negated the presumption of citizenship of persons already on rolls.
0: My question directly to you would be that how do you see the Supreme Court verdict on SIR?
1: Well, I see it as a conclusion to a long-run process which is in a way already validated because it has been implemented for last many months in relation to quite a few states, about 13 states and union territories. And it is going to be implemented, it's on the track for the remaining states and union territories as well. But the Supreme Court's conclusive verdict yesterday brings to an end all the debate and the remaining questions which came from political stakeholders, civil society organizations or whoever had questions and objections to the SIR process. So it should be now a fresh and confident start, and for Election Commission of India, its hands are strengthened, its original position has been validated. Not to forget that in the last few months, when this case was on, the hearing was happening very regularly. Supreme Court had made quite a few valuable observations based on which the SIR process was very much on track and it went ahead. And we have about 60 crore of India's electors who are already covered under SIR, and only about 40 crores are left to be gone through this process. Supreme Court's observations were equally valuable in the past. And to that extent, the final verdict was anticipated and it came that way. It is the last stamping and the best stamping on the issues of legality, the constitutionality of SIR and the procedure adopted by the Election Commission to do it, the timelines which were taken up, and all the related issues and questions have been settled once for all. So this should do good to the process of election in the country, to the process of democracy building in this country. And I hope all the parties who are concerned should now adapt to the SIR way of life, and there should not be any more complaints either inside any legislature or on the streets. We have come to a stage in which we can take the next steps forward.
0: With the backing of the Supreme Court on SIR and the ruling which has come, do you think that the Supreme Court has perfectly balanced the purity of electoral roll and the voters' right?
1: I think it has. One thing we should not forget, that a good election is a good election only if it has a pure electoral roll. India's history of 70

0: 5 years of distinguished election management, which is respected worldwide, is not because it conducts its elections well. That comes second. What comes first is that it has one of the most sound electoral rolls anywhere in the world. In a 100 crore electoral roll, there will be always discrepancies, errors, mistake you cannot rule out. But these are not commissions or these are not conspiracies. You know, we should not fear something which is not there. And we should not try to be anxious about the great systems that the Constitution has given to us, including the Election Commission of India. So, under Article 324, Election Commission is to conduct elections, but first its superintendence and management of electoral roll, that comes first. And if it doesn't purify the electoral roll from time to time, who else will? And what else Election Commission will do? But SIR is a complex process. It's not as simple as another annual summary revision. It takes its own time to reach out to people because it's almost like building a fresh electoral roll in a way. Because every year, the corrections and modifications are done on the existing draft. But this is creating a new draft. So it takes its own time. But at the same time, because the Election Commission wants to, in this case, wanted to do good elections in the state after a good SIR, after making the electoral rolls purer than what it was previously. So it had to finish it within a timeline. That puts certain constraints and difficulties on some sections of the people, because everyone in India is not having every information or data on their palms, and people do not have great documents stored with them. So there were difficulties, and these difficulties were addressed by Election Commission of India and to a good extent on the directions of Supreme Court of India as well. There were flexibilities which were brought in. You just mentioned about voters' right. Voters' right to be included in the electoral roll definitely faced certain difficulties, for sure. For some people, for a good amount of people, it was not. Because we are forgetting that the basic intention of SIR is also to remove the ghost names, to reduce the obesity or the fat in the electoral roll, the dead, the absent, the fully migrated, those whose names are duplicated on the list. These names have to go. So about 10% reduction in the names of the electoral roll, if we are seeing that, a lot of it is because of this ASDD category. Only some of them could be on the reasons of what in Article 326 is prescribed as voters' eligibility, including the so-called contentious issue of citizenship, that someone has to be citizen to be on the electoral roll. So, but these numbers will not be huge. These numbers will someday come out, I am sure, that so and so number of people were found not to be citizens, hence deleted. But that number will not be as much as it is being made out to be in many cases. So the voter's right was protected. Definitely there were complexities to the extent that Supreme Court had to give its own adjudicators from the judicial wing of the office, so that in place of EROs, they also got into seeing the documents, seeing the validity of the claims. This also happened, and some of these perhaps could not be finished by the time of going to elections. But all this is because voters' right was respected. Voters' right is sacred in a place like India. Whether it is a very poor person or a very rich person, whether it is someone very high up in the ladder or someone who is on the margins of the society, the beauty of Indian democratic system is that Dr. B.R. Ambedkar always put out the value of one vote for each one. So that was being attempted to be respected. SIR posed some challenge. In most of the states, you would have seen that the complaints were not much there. In West Bengal, there were some complications. But I think from this time onwards, after the verdict, I think basically the position of the Election Commission of India has been so strongly validated. In fact, one of the beautiful phrases that the Supreme Court has used that strengthens the Election Commission for all time to come, that SIR has breathed life into the constitutional process. So that's it.
1: Vis-a-vis the authority to determine the citizenship of a voter, because if somebody is not a citizen, he cannot be a voter. So Supreme Court has tried to balance between the two authority, the Election Commission and actual authority under the Constitution to determine citizenship. So how do you see this balancing act done by the Supreme Court?
0: Supreme Court has really tried to balance it. In fact, there is one connection which brings citizenship under so much focus when elections are being conducted and electoral rolls are being examined and election commission is doing its mandated job.

0: of creating a sound and correct electoral roll. There is one connection. This connection is in Article 326 in the eligibility of the voters, where a citizenship part is included, that someone who can be elector only if he or she is a citizen of India. So, Election Commission has a duty towards the list of voters. It will allow only someone to be elector and voter if he or she is a citizen of India. So that was checked in this SIR process also. And many times it created controversies, it created political narrative. But the fact is, citizenship is a very different concept altogether. It is, I think, much larger in a way compared to the limited application of it to be on the electoral roll. And for that, Election Commission has a responsibility, has a duty. But citizenship is multidimensional, much larger. India doesn't have a citizenship card like many countries have. India doesn't have one card. We have our Aadhaar card, we have driving license, we have ration cards, we have voter ID card, but we don't have a citizenship card as such. So there is a citizenship Act for which authority is different, and they determine the citizenship based on many other facts. And that citizenship gives you a much more leeway and much more scope in life in a country, like in this case, we are talking about our own country, than just to be on the voter list. To vote is important, but citizenship is a much larger envelope, and it is decided on some other table. So there will be a nexus, and Supreme Court has indicated that nexus, that some of these names which were not taken voter roll because of the issue of citizenship can be given over to the people who actually decide on citizenship based on Citizenship Act. And perhaps they have all the wherewithals and they have the duty to verify the citizenship aspects. So it's a very delicate area to which Supreme Court has tried to balance in a way.
1: SIR is a settled issue. So, do you think that in the exercise of conducting SIR in future, do we need some extra measures to safeguard the concerns which has cropped up this time?
0: Procedures are always a learning curve. In fact, the whole election management is. No two elections are the same. As we conducted all these Lok Sabha elections, 18 and then more than 400 assembly elections, every time the election managers have learned from the previous one. As you would have seen, the facilitation of citizens and voters have become better in the last several years. And during the SIR process, starting from the time of Bihar, in fact, 2 months before Bihar election, till today, the SIR procedures have undergone quite a bit of change. For example, in the second phase, one of the remarkable changes was that no document was asked for at the enumeration stage. So I'm sure that as we go the course of remaining part of the SIR or future SIRs, if you call it, depending on the ground situation, depending what the administrators and election managers find as people's convenience or people's genuine need.
1: So, with these words, thank you, sir.
0: Thank you very much.
2: You were listening to a discussion on Supreme Court's verdict on Special Intensive Revision, Strengthening Electoral Integrity. The participants were Akshay Raut, former DG, Election Commission of India, and Mukesh Ranjan, senior journalist. This program was produced and presented by the News Services Division of Akashvani. Spotlight.

0: Itu tadi lagu rakyat dari negara bagian Rajasthan di India Barat. Harap Anda telah nikmati lagu itu. Berikutnya kami sajikan wawancara dan diskusi dalam acara Spotlight yang berikut ini.
1: Spotlight. This is Akashvani. In the program Spotlight, now we bring you a discussion on Supreme Court's verdict on special intensive revision, strengthening electoral integrity. The participants are Akshay Raut, former DG Election Commission of India, and Mukesh Ranjan, senior journalist.
2: The Supreme Court today upheld the legality of Special Intensive Revision SIR of the electoral rolls done by the Election Commission of India and observed that electoral SIR advances the constitutional imperative of free and fair elections. To discuss on the ruling of the Supreme Court, we have with us former Director General of Election Commission Akshay Raut.
3: Namaskar.
2: Before commencing the program, let's listen to our correspondent's report.
4: The Supreme Court upheld the legality of the Special Intensive Revision SIR of the electoral rolls done by the Election Commission of India and observed that electoral

0: Federal SIR advances the constitutional imperative of free and fair elections. The court held that the Election Commission has the power to conduct SIR under Article 324 of the Representation of the People Act 1950 and the rules made thereunder. A bench comprising Chief Justice Surya Kant and Justice Joy Mallya Bagchi pronounced the judgment in the writ petitions, which challenged the notification issued by the ECI in June last year to conduct SIR in Bihar. The court held that the SIR process had a nexus with the goal of having free and fair elections. The judgment pronounced by CJI Surya Kant held that when the statute itself authorizes a special revision at any time for reasons to be recorded and in such manner as the Election Commission may deem fit, the impugned exercise cannot be invalidated merely because it does not conform in every respect to the ordinary modalities contemplated for routine revision. Therefore, it cannot be said that the Commission has acted in excess of its statutory powers. And the court observed that the object sought to be achieved by the SIR bore a direct nexus with the constitutional goal of ensuring free and fair elections, noting that such elections did not rest merely on the mechanics of polling but fundamentally dependent on the integrity, accuracy and credibility of the electoral rolls, which form the foundation of the democratic process. It further observed that the reasons recorded by the Election Commission, including the passage of more than four decades since the last intensive revision, large-scale additions and deletions over the years, and rapid urbanization and migration leading to the possibility of duplication and inaccuracies in the electoral rolls, were clearly aimed at preserving that foundational integrity. The court rejected the argument that the procedure adopted by the ECI was contrary to the Representation of the People Act 1950 and the Registration of Electors Rules 1960. The court also rejected the argument that the procedure negated the presumption of citizenship of persons already on rolls.
1: My question directly to you would be that how do you see the Supreme Court verdict on SIR?
2: Well, I see it as a conclusion to a long-drawn process which is in a way already validated because it has been implemented for last many months in relation to quite a few states, about 13 states and union territories. And it is going to be implemented, it's on the track for the remaining states and union territories as well. But the Supreme Court's conclusive verdict yesterday brings to an end all the debate and the remaining questions which came from political stakeholders, civil society organizations or whoever had questions and objections to the SIR process. So it should be now a fresh and confident start, and for Election Commission of India, its hands are strengthened, its original position has been validated. Not to forget that in the last few months, when this case was on, the hearing was happening very regularly. Supreme Court had made quite a few valuable observations based on which the SIR process was very much on track and it went ahead. And we have about 60 crore of India's electors who are already covered under SIR, and only about 40 crores are left to be gone through this process. Supreme Court's observations were equally valuable in the past. And to that extent, the final verdict was anticipated and it came that way. It is the last stamping and the best stamping on the issues of legality, the constitutionality of SIR and the procedure adopted by the Election Commission to do it, the timelines which were taken up, and all the related issues and questions have been settled once for all. So this should do good to the process of election in the country, to the process of democracy building in this country. And I hope all the parties who are concerned should now adapt to the SIR way of life, and there should not be any more complaints either inside any legislature or on the streets. We have come to a stage in which we can take the next steps forward.
1: With the backing of the Supreme Court on SIR and the ruling which has come, do you think that the Supreme Court has perfectly balanced the purity of electoral roll and the voters' right?
2: I think it has. One thing we should not forget, that a good election is a good election only if it has a pure electoral roll. India's history of 75 years of distinguished election management, which is respected worldwide, is not because it conducts its elections well. That comes second. What comes first is that it has one of the most sound electoral rolls anywhere in the world. In a 100 crore electoral roll, there will be always discrepancies, errors, mistakes you cannot rule out. But these are not commissions or these are not conspiracies. You know, we should not fear some

0: electoral role in a way, because every year the corrections and modifications are done on the existing draft. But this is creating a new draft. So it takes its own time. But at the same time, because the Election Commission wants to, in this case, wanted to do good elections in the state after a good SIR, after making the electoral rolls purer than what it was previously. So it had to finish it within a timeline. That puts certain constraints and difficulties on some sections of the people, because everyone in India is not having every information or data on their palms, and people do not have great documents stored with them. So there were difficulties, and these difficulties were addressed by Election Commission of India and to a good extent on the directions of Supreme Court of India as well. There were flexibilities which were brought in. You just mentioned about voters' right. Voters' right to be included in the electoral roll definitely faced certain difficulties, for sure. For some people, for a good amount of people, it was not, because we are forgetting that the basic intent of SIR is also to remove the ghost names, to reduce the obesity or the fat in the electoral roll, the dead, the absent, the fully migrated, those whose names are duplicated on the list. These names have to go. So about 10% reduction in the names of the electoral roll, if we are seeing that, a lot of it is because of this ASDD category. Only some of them could be on the reasons of what in Article 326 is prescribed as voters' eligibility, including the so-called contentious issue of citizenship, that someone has to be a citizen to be on the electoral roll. So, but these numbers will not be huge. These numbers will someday come out, I am sure, that so and so number of people were found not to be citizens, hence deleted. But that number will not be as much as it is being made out to be in many cases. So the voter's right was protected. Definitely there were complexities, to the extent that Supreme Court had to give its own adjudicators from the judicial wing of the office, so that in place of EROs, they also got into seeing the documents, seeing the validity of the claims. This also happened, and some of these perhaps could not be finished by the time of going to elections. But all this is because voters' right was respected. Voters' right is sacred in a place like India, whether it is a very poor person or a very rich person, whether it is someone very high up in the ladder or someone who is on the margins of the society. The beauty of Indian democratic system is that Dr. B.R. Ambedkar always put out the value of one vote for each one. So that was being attempted to be respected. SIR posed some challenge. In most of the states, you would have seen that the complaints were not much there. In West Bengal, there were some complications. But I think from this time onwards, after the verdict, I think basically the position of the Election Commission of India has been so strongly validated. In fact, one of the beautiful phrases that the Supreme Court has used that strengthens the Election Commission for all time to come, that SIR has breathed life into the constitutional process. So that's it.
1: Vis-a-vis the authority to determine the citizenship of a voter, because if somebody is not a citizen, he cannot be a voter. So Supreme Court has tried to balance between the two authority, the Election Commission and actual authority under the Constitution to determine citizenship. So how do you see this balancing act done by the Supreme Court?
0: Supreme Court has really tried to balance it. In fact, there is one connection which brings citizenship under so much focus when elections are being conducted and electoral rolls are being examined, and Election Commission is doing its mandated job of creating a sound and correct electoral roll. There is one connection. This connection is in Article 326 in the eligibility of the voters, where a citizenship part is included, that someone who can be elector only if he or she is a citizen of India. So Election Commission has a duty towards the list of voters. It will allow only someone to be elector and voter if he or she is a citizen of India. So that was checked in this SIR process also. And many times it created controversies, it created political narrative. But the fact is, citizenship is a very different concept altogether. It is, I think, much larger in a way compared to the limited application of it to be on the electoral roll. And for that, Election Commission has a responsibility, has a duty. But citizenship is multidimensional, much larger. India doesn't have a citizenship card like many countries have. India doesn't have one card. We have our Aadhaar card, we have driving license, we have ration cards, we have voter ID card, but we don't

0: Have a citizenship card as such. So there is a citizenship act for which authority is different, and they determine the citizenship based on many other facts, and that citizenship gives you a much more leeway and much more scope in life in a country, like in this case we are talking about our own country, than just to be on the voter list. To vote is important, but citizenship is a much larger envelope, and it is decided on some other table. So there will be a nexus, and Supreme Court has indicated that nexus, that some of these names which were not taken in voter roll because of the issue of citizenship can be given over to the people who actually decide on citizenship based on Citizenship Act. And perhaps they have all the wherewithals and they have the duty to verify the citizenship aspects. So it's a very delicate area to which Supreme Court has tried to balance in a way.
1: SIR is a settled issue. So do you think that in the exercise of conducting SIR in future, do we need some extra measures to safeguard the concerns which has cropped up this time?
0: Procedures are always a learning curve. In fact, the whole election management is. No two elections are the same. As we conducted all these Lok Sabha elections, 18 and then more than 400 assembly elections, every time the election managers have learned from the previous one. As you would have seen, the facilitation of citizens and voters have become better in the last several years. And during the SIR process, starting from the time of Bihar, in fact, 2 months before Bihar election, till today, the SIR procedures have undergone quite a bit of change. For example, in the second phase, one of the remarkable changes was that no document was asked for at the enumeration stage. So I am sure that as we go the course of remaining part of the SIR or future SIRs, if you call it, depending on the ground situation, depending what the administrators and election managers find as people's convenience or people's genuine need.
1: So with these words, thank you, sir.
0: Thank you very much.
2: You were listening to a discussion on Supreme Court's verdict on Special Intensive Revision, Strengthening Electoral Integrity. The participants were Akshay Raut, former DG, Election Commission of India, and Mukesh Ranjan, senior journalist. This program was produced and presented by the News Services Division of Akashvani. Spotlight.
3: Para pemirsa yang terhormat, setelah acara Spotlight tadi, kami menghibur Anda dengan beberapa lagu non-film. Hari ini kami memutarkan lagu Bollywood. Nikmatilah lagu-lagu berikutnya.

0: Change Committee. This high-powered committee will examine the reason behind the demographic changes that have taken place across the country and look into the possible solutions. It will also consider where there is a need to bring any new law regarding this issue.
1: Union Home Minister Amit Shah will visit the strategically significant and sensitive Harami Nala and Creek areas along the international border in Kutch on the second day of his Gujarat tour today. During the visit, he will review the security arrangements made by the Border Security Force and discuss border security challenges with senior officials. The Home Minister will inaugurate Border Outpost G7 and interact with BSF personnel. National Security Advisor Ajit Dobhal called for decisive action against terrorism and said there cannot be double standards in the fight against it. Addressing an international security forum in Russia, Mr. Dobhal said, responsible nations have to evaluate their choices and decide whether they support sponsors of terrorism or counter them with decisive action.
2: Terrorism constitutes as one of the most serious threats to international security. And he felt that this is something for which all international security experts must address this threat. It is an antithesis of everything that humanity stands for. India has been a victim of state-sponsored terrorism.
1: In a social media post, the Indian embassy in Moscow said Mr. Dobhal participated in the first International Security Forum and the 14th meeting of High Representatives for Security Matters in Moscow. On the sidelines of the forum, Mr. Dobhal held a meeting with his Russian counterpart, Shoigu. During the meeting, the parties reviewed the current state of cooperation in the areas of defense, security, energy and trade economic ties. The BJP has appointed new party presidents for Punjab, Haryana, Delhi and Tripura. BJP National President Nitin Naveen appointed East Delhi MP and Union Minister Harsh Malhotra as the party's Delhi unit president. Dr. Archana Gupta has been appointed as Haryana BJP chief and Kewal Singh Dhillon will be the new president of Punjab BJP. Abhishek Debroy has been appointed as Tripura BJP president. With the appointments, Mr. Naveen has begun the process of selecting a new team of office bearers in states as well as the national level. In Kerala, Governor Rajendra Vishwanath Arlekar will address the Legislative Assembly today. This is the first policy address of the new UDF government in Kerala after 10 years. Following the governor's address today, the House will adjourn and reconvene on June the 1st for discussion on the motion of thanks to the governor's address. Prime Minister Narendra Modi met the representatives of the Tribal Security Forum in New Delhi yesterday. In a social media post, Mr. Modi said their dedication to the tribal community is truly commendable. He stated that during the meeting, meaningful discussions were held on various topics related to the development of tribal communities and their empowerment. Vice President C.P. Radhakrishnan will undertake a three-day visit to Karnataka, Goa and Kerala beginning today. The Vice President will attend the global celebration marking 45 years of the Art of Living Foundation in Bengaluru, Karnataka today. Later in the day, he will attend the Platinum Jubilee celebrations of University BDT College of Engineering at Davanagere, Karnataka. In Punjab, the counting of votes for the 102 civic bodies has started. The fate of 754 candidates from 1,897 wards will be decided today. Voting was held on May the 26th. These civic polls are being seen as a litmus test for all the major political parties in the state ahead of the upcoming Punjab Assembly elections in 2027. In this multi-cornered contest, the ruling Aam Aadmi Party AAP, Indian National Congress, Shiromani Akali Dal SAD and Bharatiya Janata Party BJP have fielded their candidates. The National Testing Agency NTA has released revised examination dates and admit cards for the Common University Entrance Test undergraduate CUET UG 2026 examinations for admission to programs across central and participating universities. The examinations will now be conducted on the 31st of this month and 6th and 7th of next month. The examination, which was scheduled for yesterday, was rescheduled due to Eid ul-Azha. NTA said that admit cards were

0: Candidates appearing for the test on Sunday can be downloaded from the official website of ntacuet.nta.nic.in. The CBI has arrested Giribala Singh in the Twisha Sharma death case. More in this report.
1: Giribala is a retired judge and Twisha's mother-in-law. She was arrested yesterday in Bhopal after nearly 7 hours of questioning. She will be produced before a CBI court today. A day before the arrest, the Madhya Pradesh High Court cancelled her anticipatory bail. The court said that given the seriousness of the case and the evidence, relief could not be granted to her. Twisha died under suspicious circumstances on the night of May 12 in the Katara Hills area of Bhopal. Her in-laws called it a suicide, but her family has accused her husband and in-laws of murder. Abhinav Goyal, Akashwani, Bhopal.
0: This is Akashwani giving you the news. For quick news updates round the clock, follow us on our X handle at AIR News Alerts. And for details of stories and more, log on to our website www.newsonair.gov.in and download News on AIR app. World Meteorological Organization, WMO, has said that global temperatures are likely to hit near record highs over the next 5 years. According to a new WMO report, annual global mean near surface temperatures during 2026 to 2030 are predicted to range between 1.3 and 1.9 degrees Celsius above the 1850 to 1900 average. According to the report, there is an 86% chance that at least 1 year between 2026 and 2030 will surpass 2024 as the warmest year on record. There is an El Niño predicted for the end of 2026, which increases the chances of 2027 becoming the next record-breaking year. The United States, Mexico, and Canada issued a trilateral statement on public health travel measures for individuals arriving from African regions in the wake of the Ebola virus outbreak in parts of Africa. In a statement, these countries said that this coordinated approach aims to protect the citizens and the millions of visitors, fans, athletes and tourists expected during the FIFA World Cup 2026 while maintaining travel and commerce across their borders. Meanwhile, Uganda has banned mass public gatherings in an effort to curb the spread of Ebola in the East African country. World Health Organization Director General Tedros Adhanom Ghebreyesus has said that the Ebola outbreak in the Democratic Republic of the Congo was very complex, with conflict, insecurity, displacement, food shortages and community mistrust complicating efforts to contain the disease. Speaking to reporters at the airport upon arriving in the DRC capital of Kinshasa, Tedros said he had come to show affected communities that they're not alone and that the WHO was there to support the response. He said WHO teams are already working on the ground in Bunia, the capital of the eastern Ituri province, adding that he would travel there today to assess the situation. Air India has extended suspension of its flights to Israel till July end amid continued geopolitical uncertainties in West Asia. The airlines had earlier suspended flight operations on Tel Aviv-Delhi route till June end. A senior Air India official says that flights have been further suspended, keeping in mind the geopolitical situation in the region. In the wake of the West Asia conflict, airlines have been facing multiple headwinds, including costlier fuel and airspace curbs, which pushed up their operational costs. India Meteorological Department, IMD, has issued a red alert for thunderstorms and rainfall conditions today over parts of Delhi, Haryana and Chandigarh. According to the weather agency, Bihar, Haryana, Chandigarh, Delhi, Punjab, Rajasthan and Uttar Pradesh are likely to experience thunder squalls today with wind speed gusting to 80 kilometers per hour. In the US, 3 people were killed in an explosion that engulfed a Dallas apartment building in a massive and deadly blaze. Dallas Fire Rescue spokesperson Jason Evans announced the fatalities at a news conference. In IPL cricket, Gujarat Titans and Rajasthan Royals will meet in the all-important qualifier 2 at the Maharaja Yadavendra Singh International Cricket Stadium, New Chandigarh, this evening. The match will start at 7:30 p.m. The winner will take on Royal Challengers Bengaluru in the final on Sunday at Narendra Modi Stadium in Ahmedabad. India took a 1-0 lead after beating England comfortably by 38 runs in the first of a three-match T20 International Cricket Series at County Cricket Ground, Chelmsford. After losing the toss, India made 188 runs for 7 wickets in their stipulated 20 overs. And now, for a look at today's newspapers, it's over to Renu Kataria.
2: Thank you, Sunil. The resignation of Siddaramaiah as Karnataka Chief Minister is the top news in many dailies. Siddaramaiah makes way for D.K. Shivakumar in Karnataka leadership shift, headlines Hindustan Times. Amid suspense on whether Chinese President Xi Jinping will attend the BRICS summit in India in September, the two nations held constructive talks on the LSE and border row, writes the Asian Age. To ensure foolproof conduct of the NEET UG again, the government is mulling to seek logistical support from the Indian Air Force to transport examination material, reports the Tribune. In its editorial piece titled Death Blow to Online Gaming, the Asian Age welcomes the Supreme Court's decision upholding GST on the full amount deposited by online gaming participants, seeing it as a strong step to curb betting and its damaging social consequences. The paper argues that the distinction between skill-based and chance-based betting is too blurred to be meaningful in practice and says the ruling could severely hit the industry. At the same time, it notes that retrospective taxation, though legally upheld, creates uncertainty for business. Dailies have paid tributes to poet Bashir Badr, who died yesterday. Bashir Badr, master Urdu poet of love and melancholy, passes away, headlines the Times of India. In the next 5 years, the earth is likely to surge again and again past the international climate threshold set as safe, according to new United Nations climate projections, reports the Statesman. And finally, in a landmark development for wildlife conservation in Himachal Pradesh, forest officials in Chamba have captured the first ever video evidence of brown bear in Siabehi World Life Sanctuary, reports the Tribune. And with that, it's back to you, Sunil.
0: Thank you, Renu. And now, before we end the bulletin, the headlines once again. Home Minister Amit Shah says Centre's high-level committee on artificial demographic changes to also assess requirements of law to tackle the issue. National Security Advisor Ajit Doval calls for decisive action against terrorism, says there cannot be double standards in fight against the menace. BJP appoints party presidents Punjab, Haryana, Delhi and Tripura. Air India extends suspension of its flights to Israel till July end. Amid continued geopolitical uncertainties in West Asia and in IPL cricket, Rajasthan Royals to take on Gujarat Titans in all important Qualifier 2 in New Chandigarh this evening. And with that, we end the morning news. Have a nice day.
3: आकाशवाणी से पेश है खबरनामा। आदाब, खबरनामे के साथ मैं नीतिका त्यागी। पहले इस वक्त की खास-खास खबरें। وزیر داخلہ امیت شاہ نے کہا ہے کہ مصنوعی آبادیاتی تبدیلیوں سے متعلق مرکز کی اعلیٰ سطحی کمیٹی اس 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

0: that the procedure adopted by the ECI was contrary to the Representation of the People Act 1950 and the Registration of Electors Rules 1960. The court also rejected the argument that the procedure negated the presumption of citizenship of persons already on rolls.
1: My question directly to you would be that how do you see the Supreme Court verdict on SIR?
2: Well, I see it as a conclusion to a long-drawn process, which is in a way already validated because it has been implemented for last many months in relation to quite a few states, about 13 states and union territories. And it is going to be implemented. It's on the track for the remaining states and union territories as well. But the Supreme Court's conclusive verdict yesterday brings to an end all the debate and the remaining questions which came from political stakeholders, civil society organizations, or whoever had questions and objections to the SIR process. So it should be now a fresh and confident start, and for Election Commission of India, its hands are strengthened, its original position has been validated. Not to forget that in the last few months, when this case was on, the hearing was happening very regularly. Supreme Court had made quite a few valuable observations based on which the SIR process was very much on track and it went ahead. And we have about 60 crore of India's electors who are already covered under SIR, and only about 40 crores are left to be gone through this process. Supreme Court's observations were equally valuable in the past. And to that extent, the final verdict was anticipated and it came that way. It is the last stamping and the best stamping on the issues of legality, the constitutionality of SIR, and the procedure adopted by the Election Commission to do it, the timelines which were taken up, and all the related issues and questions have been settled once for all. So this should do good to the process of election in the country, to the process of democracy building in this country. And I hope all the parties who are concerned should now adapt to the SIR way of life, and there should not be any more complaints either inside any legislature or on the streets. We have come to a stage in which we can take the next steps forward.
1: With the backing of the Supreme Court on SIR and the ruling which has come, do you think that the Supreme Court has perfectly balanced the purity of electoral roll and the voters' right?
2: I think it has. One thing we should not forget, that a good election is a good election only if it has a pure electoral roll. India's history of 75 years of distinguished election management, which is respected worldwide, is not because it conducts its elections well. That comes second. What comes first is that it has one of the most sound electoral rolls anywhere in the world. In a 100 crore electoral roll, there will be always discrepancies, errors, mistakes you cannot rule out. But these are not commissions or these are not conspiracies. You know, we should not fear something which is not there. And we should not try to be anxious about the great systems that the Constitution has given to us, including the Election Commission of India. So, under Article 324, Election Commission is to conduct elections, but first its superintendence and management of electoral roll, that comes first. And if it doesn't purify the electoral roll from time to time, who else will? And what else Election Commission will do? But SIR is a complex process. It's not as simple as another annual summary revision. It takes its own time to reach out to people because it's almost like building a fresh electoral roll in a way. Because every year, the corrections and modifications are done on the existing draft. But this is creating a new draft. So it takes its own time. But at the same time, because the Election Commission wants to, in this case, wanted to do good elections in the state after a good SIR, after making the electoral rolls purer than what it was previously. So it had to finish it within a timeline. That puts certain constraints and difficulties on some sections of the people, because everyone in India is not having every information or data on their palms, and people do not have great documents stored with them. So there were difficulties, and these difficulties were addressed by Election Commission of India and to a good extent on the directions of Supreme Court of India as well. There were flexibilities which were brought in. You just mentioned about voters' right. Voters' right to be included in the electoral roll.

0: definitely faced certain difficulties, for sure. For some people, for a good amount of people, it does not. Because we are forgetting that the basic intention of SIR is also to remove the ghost names, to reduce the obesity or the fat in the electoral roll, the dead, the absent, the fully migrated, those whose names are duplicated on the list. These names have to go. So about 10% reduction in the names of the electoral roll, if we are seeing that, lot of it is because of this ASDD category. Only some of them could be on the reasons of what in Article 326 is prescribed as voters' eligibility, including the so-called contentious issue of citizenship, that someone has to be citizen to be on the electoral roll. So, but these numbers will not be huge. These numbers will someday come out, I am sure, that so and so number of people were found not to be citizens, hence deleted. But that number will not be as much as it is being made out to be in many cases. So the voter's right was protected. Definitely there were complexities to the extent that Supreme Court had to give its own adjudicators from the judicial wing of the office, so that in place of EROs, they also got into seeing the documents, seeing the validity of the claims. This also happened, and some of these perhaps could not be finished by the time of going to elections. But all this is because voters' right was respected. Voters' right is sacred in a place like India, whether it is a very poor person or a very rich person, whether it is someone very high up in the ladder or someone who is on the margins of the society. The beauty of Indian democratic system is that Dr. B.R. Ambedkar always put out the value of one vote for each one. So that was being attempted to be respected. SIR posed some challenge. In most of the states, you would have seen that the complaints were not much there. In West Bengal, there were some complications. But I think from this time onwards, after the verdict, I think basically the position of the Election Commission of India has been so strongly validated. In fact, one of the beautiful phrases that the Supreme Court has used that strengthens the Election Commission for all time to come, that SIR has breathed life into the constitutional process. So that's it.
1: Vis-a-vis the authority to determine the citizenship of a voter. Because if somebody is not a citizen, he cannot be a voter. So Supreme Court has tried to balance between the two authority, the Election Commission and actual authority under the Constitution to determine citizenship. So how do you see this balancing act done by the Supreme Court?
0: Supreme Court has really tried to balance it. In fact, there is one connection which brings citizenship under so much focus when elections are being conducted and electoral rolls are being examined, and Election Commission is doing its mandated job of creating a sound and correct electoral roll. There is one connection. This connection is in Article 326 in the eligibility of the voters, where a citizenship part is included, that someone who can be elector only if he or she is a citizen of India. So Election Commission has a duty towards the list of voters. It will allow only someone to be elector and voter if he or she is a citizen of India. So that was checked in this SIR process also. And many times it created controversies, it created political narrative. But the fact is, citizenship is a very different concept altogether. It is, I think, much larger in a way compared to the limited application of it to be on the electoral roll. And for that, Election Commission has a responsibility, has a duty. But citizenship is multidimensional, much larger. India doesn't have a citizenship card like many countries have. India doesn't have one card. We have our Aadhaar card, we have driving license, we have ration cards, we have voter ID card, but we don't have a citizenship card as such. So there is a Citizenship Act for which authority is different, and they determine the citizenship based on many other facts. And that citizenship gives you a much more leeway and much more scope in life in a country, like in this case, we are talking about our own country, than just to be on the voter list. To vote is important, but citizenship is a much larger envelope, and it is decided on some other table. So there will be a nexus, and Supreme Court has indicated that nexus, that some of these names which were not taken in voter roll because of the issue of citizenship can be given over to the people who actually decide on citizenship based on Citizenship Act. And perhaps they have all the wherewithals and they have the duty to verify the citizenship aspects. So it's a very delicate area to which Supreme Court has tried to balance in a way.
1: SIR is a settled issue. So do you think that in the exercise of conducting SIR in future, do we need some extra measures to safeguard the concerns which has cropped up this time?
0: Procedures are always a learning curve. In fact, the whole election management is. No two elections are the same. As we conducted all these Lok Sabha elections, 18 and then more than 400 assembly elections, every time the election managers have learned from the previous one. As you would have seen, the facilitation of citizens and voters have become better in the last several years. And during the SIR process, starting from the time of Bihar, in fact, 2 months before Bihar election, till today, the SIR procedures have undergone quite a bit of change. For example, in the second phase, one of the remarkable changes was that no document was asked for at the enumeration stage. So I am sure that as we go the course of remaining part of the SIR or future SIRs, if you call it, depending on the ground situation, depending what the administrators and election managers find as people's convenience or people's genuine need.
1: So with these words, thank you, sir.
0: Thank you very much.
2: You were listening to a discussion on Supreme Court's verdict on Special Intensive Revision, Strengthening Electoral Integrity. The participants were Akshay Raut, former DG, Election Commission of India, and Mukesh Ranjan, senior journalist. This program was produced and presented by the News Services Division of Akashvani. Spotlight.
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2: 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In the program Spotlight, now we bring you a discussion on Supreme Court's verdict on special intensive revision, strengthening electoral integrity. The participants are Akshay Raut, former DG Election Commission of India, and Mukesh Ranjan, senior journalist.
3: The Supreme Court today upheld the legality of Special Intensive Revision (SIR) of the electoral rolls done by the Election Commission of India and observed that electoral SIR advances the constitutional imperative of free and fair elections. To discuss on the ruling of the Supreme Court, we have with us former Director General of Election Commission Akshay Raut.
4: Namaskar.
3: Before commencing the program, let's listen to our correspondent's report.
5: The Supreme Court upheld the legality of the Special Intensive Revision SIR of the electoral rolls done by the Election Commission of India and observed that electoral SIR advances the constitutional imperative of free and fair elections. The court held that the Election Commission has the power to conduct SIR under Article 324 of the Representation of the People Act 1950 and the rules made thereunder. A bench comprising Chief Justice Surya Kant and Justice Joy Mallya Bagchi pronounced the judgment in the writ petitions, which challenged the notification issued by the ECI in June last year to conduct SIR in Bihar. The court held that the SIR process had a nexus with the goal of having free and fair elections. The judgment pronounced by CJI Surya Kant held that when the statute itself authorizes a special revision at any time for reasons to be recorded and in such manner as the Election Commission may deem fit, the impugned exercise cannot be invalidated merely because it does not conform in every respect to the ordinary modalities contemplated for routine revision. Therefore, it cannot be said that the Commission has acted in excess of its statutory powers. And the court observed that the object sought to be achieved by the SIR bore a direct nexus with the constitutional goal of ensuring free and fair elections, noting that such elections did not rest merely on the mechanics of polling but fundamentally dependent on the integrity, accuracy and credibility of the electoral rolls, which form the foundation of the democratic process. It further observed that the reasons recorded by the Election Commission, including the passage of more than four decades since the last intensive revision, large-scale additions and deletions over the years, and rapid urbanization and migration leading to the possibility of duplication and inaccuracies in the electoral rolls, were clearly aimed at preserving that foundational integrity. The court rejected the argument that the procedure adopted by the ECI was contrary to the Representation of the People Act 1950 and the Registration of Electors Rules 1960. The court also rejected the argument that the procedure negated the presumption of citizenship of persons already on rolls.
3: My question directly to you would be that how do you see the Supreme Court verdict on SIR?
4: Well, I see it as a conclusion to a long-drawn process which is in a way already validated because it has been implemented for last many months in relation to quite a few states, about 13 states and union territories. And it is going to be implemented, it's on the track for the remaining states and union territories as well. But the Supreme Court's conclusive verdict yesterday brings to an end all the debate and the remaining questions which came from political stakeholders, civil society organizations or whoever had questions and objections to the SIR process. So it should be now a fresh and confident start, and for Election Commission of India, its hands are strengthened, its original position has been validated. Not to forget that in the last few months, when this case was on, the hearing was happening very regularly, Supreme Court had made quite a few valuable observations based on which the SIR process was very much on track and it went ahead. And we have about 60 crore

0: of India's electors who are already covered under SIR, and only about 40 crores are left to be gone through this process. Supreme Court's observations were equally valuable in the past, and to that extent, the final verdict was anticipated and it came that way. It is the last stamping and the best stamping on the issues of legality, the constitutionality of SIR, and the procedure adopted by the Election Commission to do it, the timelines which were taken up, and all the related issues and questions have been settled once for all. So this should do good to the process of election in the country, to the process of democracy building in this country. And I hope all the parties who are concerned should now adapt to the SIR way of life, and there should not be any more complaints either inside any legislature or on the streets. We have come to a stage in which we can take the next steps forward.
1: With the backing of the Supreme Court on SIR and the ruling which has come, do you think that the Supreme Court has perfectly balanced the purity of electoral roll and the voters' right?
0: I think it has. One thing we should not forget, that a good election is a good election only if it has a pure electoral roll. India's history of 75 years of distinguished election management, which is respected worldwide, is not because it conducts its elections well. That comes second. What comes first is that it has one of the most sound electoral rolls anywhere in the world. In a 100 crore electoral roll, there will be always discrepancies, errors, mistakes you cannot rule out. But these are not commissions or these are not conspiracies. We should not fear something which is not there. And we should not try to be anxious about the great systems that the Constitution has given to us, including the Election Commission of India. So, under Article 324, Election Commission is to conduct elections, but first its superintendence and management of electoral roll, that comes first. And if it doesn't purify the electoral roll from time to time, who else will? And what else Election Commission will do? But SIR is a complex process. It's not as simple as another annual summary revision. It takes its own time to reach out to people because it's almost like building a fresh electoral roll in a way. Because every year the corrections and modifications are done on the existing draft. But this is creating a new draft. So it takes its own time, and but at the same time, because the Election Commission wants to, in this case, wanted to do good elections in the state after a good SIR, after making the electoral rolls purer than what it was previously. So it had to finish it within a timeline. That put certain constraints and difficulties on some sections of the people, because everyone in India is not having every information or data on their palms, and people do not have great documents stored with them. So there were difficulties. And these difficulties were addressed by Election Commission of India, and to a good extent on the directions of Supreme Court of India as well. There were flexibilities which were brought in. You just mentioned about voters' right. Voters' right to be included in the electoral roll definitely faced certain difficulties, for sure. For some people, for a good amount of people, it does not. Because we are forgetting that the basic intention of SIR is also to remove the ghost names, to reduce the obesity or the fat in the electoral roll, the dead, the absent, the fully migrated, those whose names are duplicated on the list. These names have to go. So about 10% reduction in the names of the electoral roll, if we are seeing that, lot of it is because of this ASDD category. Only some of them could be on the reasons of what in Article 326 is prescribed as voters' eligibility, including the so-called contentious issue of citizenship, that someone has to be citizen to be on the electoral roll. So, but these numbers will not be huge. These numbers will someday come out, I am sure, that so and so number of people were found not to be citizens, hence deleted. But that number will not be as much as it is being made out to be in many cases. So the voters' right was protected. Definitely there were complexities to the extent that Supreme Court had to give its own adjudicators from the judicial wing of the office, so that in place of EROs, they also got into seeing the documents, seeing the validity of the claims, This also happened, and some of these perhaps could not be finished by the time of going to elections. But all this is because voters' right was

0: respected. Voter's right is sacred in a place like India. Whether it is a very poor person or a very rich person, whether it is someone very high up in the ladder or someone who is on the margins of the society, the beauty of Indian democratic system is that Dr. B.R. Ambedkar always put out the value of one vote for each one. So that was being attempted to be respected. SIR posed some challenge. In most of the states, you would have seen that the complaints were not much there. In West Bengal, there were some complications. But I think from this time onwards, after the verdict, I think basically the position of the Election Commission of India has been so strongly validated. In fact, one of the beautiful phrases that the Supreme Court has used that strengthens the Election Commission for all time to come, that SIR has breathed life into the constitutional process. So that's it.
1: Vis-a-vis the authority to determine the citizenship of a voter, because if somebody is not a citizen, he cannot be a voter. So Supreme Court has tried to balance between the two authority, the Election Commission and actual authority under the Constitution to determine citizenship. So how do you see this balancing act done by the Supreme Court?
0: Supreme Court has really tried to balance it. In fact, there is one connection which brings citizenship under so much focus when elections are being conducted and electoral rolls are being examined and Election Commission is doing its mandated job of creating a sound and correct electoral roll. There is one connection. This connection is in Article 326 in the eligibility of the voters, where a citizenship part is included, that someone who can be elector only if he or she is a citizen of India. So Election Commission has a duty towards the list of voters. It will allow only someone to be elector and voter if he or she is a citizen of India. So that was checked in this SIR process also. And many times it created controversies, it created political narrative. But the fact is, citizenship is a very different concept altogether. It is, I think, much larger in a way compared to the limited application of it to be on the electoral roll. And for that, Election Commission has a responsibility, has a duty. But citizenship is multidimensional, much larger. India doesn't have a citizenship card like many countries have. India doesn't have one card. We have our Aadhaar card, we have driving license, we have ration cards, we have voter ID card, but we don't have a citizenship card as such. So there is a Citizenship Act for which authority is different, and they determine the citizenship based on many other facts.

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1: This is Akashvani, the news read by Valsa Williams. National Security Advisor Ajit Doval called for decisive action against terrorism and has said there cannot be double standards in the fight against it. Addressing an international security forum in Russia, Mr. Doval said, responsible nations have to evaluate their choices and decide whether they support sponsors of terrorism or counter them with decisive action.
2: Terrorism constitutes as one of the most serious threats to international security, and he felt that this is something for which all international security experts must address this threat. It is an antithesis of everything that humanity stands for. India has been a victim of state-sponsored terrorism.
1: Union Home Minister Amit Shah will visit the strategically significant and sensitive Harami Nala and Creek areas along the international border in Kutch on the second day of his Gujarat tour today. During the visit, he will review the security arrangements made by Border Security Force and discuss border security challenges with senior officials. The Home Minister will inaugurate Border Outpost G7 and interact with BSF personnel. External Affairs Minister Dr. S. Jaishankar today paid tribute to United Nations peacekeepers serving across the world on the International Day of UN Peacekeepers. In a social media post, Dr. Jaishankar lauded the brave women and men serving under UN peacekeeping missions for their steadfast commitment to preserving global peace and security. Union Commerce and Industry Minister Piyush Goyal engaged with over 50 business and industry leaders at the roundtable hosted by the Consulate General of India in New York in collaboration with the US-India Strategic Partnership Forum. In a social media post, Mr. Goyal said during the roundtable he highlighted India's strong growth story, reform-driven business environment and expanding opportunities for global investors under the leadership of Prime Minister Narendra Modi. He further discussed ways to deepen India-US trade, investment, innovation and supply chain partnerships for shared prosperity. Vice President C.P. Radhakrishnan, Lok Sabha Speaker Om Birla and Union Home Minister Amit Shah paid tributes to former Prime Minister Chaudhary Charan Singh on his death anniversary today. In a social media post, the Vice President said the former Prime Minister was a visionary leader and a tireless advocate for farmers, who dedicated his life to the welfare of the agrarian community and the upliftment of rural India. The Lok Sabha Speaker underlined that the entire life of the former Prime Minister was dedicated to the upliftment of the country's farmers, labourers and villages. Mr. Shah also noted that Bharat Ratna Chaudhary Charan Singh played a pivotal role in strengthening democratic values from the freedom struggle to the emergency period. The normal rail traffic to and from Jammu will be fully restored from May the 31st after more than 9

Months with the completion of restoration work on Railway Bridge No. 17, located between Kathua and Madhopur rail section, which was severely damaged last year due to flash floods. Our correspondent reports that Jammu Railway Division has also decided to add additional coaches to the Jammu Tawi New Delhi Rajdhani Express and Sri Mata Vaishno Devi Katra New Delhi Express in view of the extra rush of passengers and rising waiting list during the summer holidays. Benchmark domestic equity indices were displaying a mixed trend in the forenoon session today. The Sensex rose 36 points to 75,904, while the Nifty 50 dipped 25 points to 23,882 when reports last came in. On the sectoral front, IT pack, realty and media were leading the gains, while weakness was observed across oil and gas, metal and energy stocks. The India Meteorological Department, IMD, has predicted below normal rainfall over the country during the southwest monsoon season between June and September. Briefing the media on the second stage long-range forecast for monsoon season 2026 in New Delhi today, Secretary of the Ministry of Earth Sciences, Dr. M. Ravichandran, said the southwest monsoon seasonal rainfall over the country is likely to be 90% of the long period on average, with a model error of plus minus 4%. He informed that during the season, rainfall is most likely to be normal over northeast India and below normal over central southern peninsula and northwest India. And with that, we end this news bulletin.

0: The Supreme Court today directed all high courts across the country to pronounce judgments within 3 months of reserving them. The apex court also noted that delays in the delivery of judgments can cause irreparable harm to litigants. Underlining that faster decisions are required in cases of personal liberty, a bench comprising Chief Justice Suryakant and Justice Joymalia Bagchi said orders in bail applications should be pronounced the same day, and if they are reserved, they must be pronounced and uploaded the next day. Issuing a slew of directions, the top court said the order of bail or sentence suspension should be communicated to the jail authorities as soon as it is pronounced, and the under-trial convict should be released preferably the same day or at most the next day. An India-bound oil tanker, Nissos Keros, has successfully crossed the Strait of Hormuz and is en route to Visakhapatnam with an expected arrival on the 3rd of next month. The Marshall Islands-flagged vessel departed from Sharjah on the 21st of this month and was tracked in the northern Arabian Sea off India's west coast this morning. Iran's news agency reported that the Islamic Revolutionary Guard Corps Navy had facilitated the passage of 23 commercial vessels through the strait in 24 hours amid ongoing tensions over proposed transit fees by Tehran. Iran has proposed regulating maritime traffic via a new authority, while the United Nations maintains that imposing transit fees in international waters is illegal. The United States has called for free navigation through the strategic waterway. Karnataka Governor Thavarchand Gehlot has accepted the resignation of Chief Minister Siddaramaiah in Bengaluru today and dissolved the Council of Ministers with immediate effect. However, he has been asked to continue in office as caretaker Chief Minister until alternative arrangements are made, asking him not to take any executive decisions during this period. Siddaramaiah had submitted his resignation letter at the Lok Bhavan yesterday. In Uttar Pradesh, 6 workers were killed after an under-construction bridge collapsed during a late-night storm in Hamirpur. The bridge, which stretches from Morakandar to Kandor village, was being built over the Betwa River. The incident took place last night at around 2 a.m. when some workers were standing under a hydro machine amid rain. Rescue operations by NDRF and SDRF are underway. Union Commerce and Industry Minister Piyush Goyal engaged with over 50 business and industry leaders at the round table hosted by the Consulate General of India in New York, in collaboration with the US-India Strategic Partnership Forum. In a social media post, Mr. Goyal said that during the round table, he highlighted India's strong growth story, reform-driven business environment, and expanding opportunities for global investors under the leadership of Prime Minister Narendra Modi. He further discussed ways to deepen India-US trade, investment, innovation, and supply chain partnerships for shared prosperity. The Inter-Meteorological Department, IMD, has predicted below normal rainfall over the country during the southwest monsoon season between June and September. Briefing the media on the second stage long-range forecast for monsoon season 2026 in New Delhi today, Secretary of the Ministry of Earth Sciences Dr. M. Ravichandran said the southwest monsoon seasonal rainfall over the country is likely to be 90% of the long period on average, with a model error of plus minus 4%. He informed that during the season, rainfall is most likely to be normal over northeast India and below normal over central, southern peninsula and northwest India. He said El Nino conditions are very likely to develop during the monsoon season. Addressing the media, Director General of IMD, Dr. Mrityunjay Mohapatra, said the average rainfall of the country during the month of June is most likely to be below normal.
1: We are expecting that weak El Nino condition will develop in the month of June itself, and in July and August, weak to moderate El Nino condition will prevail, and September, moderate to strong, then towards end of September it may be strong. Otherwise, the most part of the monsoon, it will go as weak to moderate El Nino conditions, but post-monsoon season will have the strong El Nino conditions.
0: Benchmark domestic equity indices were trading on a negative note in afternoon trade today. The Sensex lost 69 points to 75,799, while the Nifty 50 dipped 54 points to 23,854 when reports last came in. And with that, we end this news bulletin.
2: Aakashvani Delhi ke Indraprastha channel se bol rahe hain. मीडियम वेव 366.3 मीटर यानी 819 किलो हर्ट्ज पर।

0: IMD predicts below normal monsoon rainfall in the country and above normal heatwave conditions in several states during June. And Indian sprinter Nipam wins bronze in women's 100 meter at under 20 Asian Athletics Championships in Hong Kong. The Supreme Court today directed all high courts across the country to pronounce judgments within 3 months of reserving them. We have a report.
1: The Apex Court also noted that delays in the delivery of judgments can cause irreparable harm to the litigants, underlining that faster decisions are required in cases of personal liberty. A bench comprising Chief Justice Suryakant and Justice Joy Mallya Bagchi said that orders in the bail applications should be pronounced the same day, and if they are reserved, they must be pronounced and uploaded the next day. Issuing a slew of directions, the top court said that order of the bail or sentence suspension should be communicated to the jail authorities as soon as it is pronounced, and the under-trial convict should be released preferably the same day or at the most the next day. Jigyasa Pandey, Akashwani News, Delhi.
0: Union Education Minister Dharmendra Pradhan today said the incident of paper leak was extremely unfortunate and should not have happened. In an exclusive interview with DD News, Mr. Pradhan assured that the re-examination process will be conducted in a proper and systematic manner without any errors. He also appealed for everyone's cooperation in carrying out the task smoothly.
2: The incident is very unfortunate. It should not have happened. Now that we have announced re-NEET, it should be conducted properly and done with care. This is our responsibility. We expect everyone's cooperation in this work.
0: Addressing students, Mr. Pradhan assured them that the government understands their concerns and acknowledged that their trust had been breached. He said the authorities had taken a tough decision because they did not want even a single deserving student's future to fall into the hands of examination mafias or become a victim of irregularities. Emphasizing quality and transparency, he said the decision was taken to maintain fairness in the examination system.
2: I want to assure the student that the mistake that has been made will not be repeated. The teachers who were given the question were compromised. We have made a tough decision that we will not hand over any student's right to the exam mafia. We respect the mental state of the children. We want to take care of them. We want to give them an error-free examination process.
0: The minister reassured that every possible effort is being made to conduct an error-free examination amid growing concerns surrounding the examination process. The Delhi government will provide free travel in all Delhi Transport Corporation DTC buses to the appearing candidates for NEET UG 2026 examination, which is scheduled on the 21st of next month. Delhi Chief Minister Rekha Gupta said the candidates can travel free in the DTC buses upon presentation of a valid admit card. She added that no student should face inconvenience on a day that holds such importance for their future. India has marked a historic milestone in its clean energy journey. Union New and Renewable Energy Minister Prahlad Joshi today said that 40 lakh households have now been empowered with rooftop solar under PM Surya Ghar scheme. He added that more than renewable energy initiative, this transformative scheme is turning citizens from power consumers to power producers. The scheme is also enabling families to reduce electricity expenses, benefit from government subsidies, and move towards zero electricity bills. The minister highlighted that with every solar-powered home, the country moves closer towards energy security, environmental sustainability, and the vision of a self-reliant Viksit Bharat. Union Textiles Minister Giriraj Singh today said India has emerged as a stronger economy under the leadership of Prime Minister Narendra Modi, and the textile sector is achieving rapid growth through reforms and policy support. During his two-day visit to Andhra Pradesh, the minister visited Mohan Spintex Company at Mallavalli Industrial Park in Krishna District. He said India's textile market is currently valued at over 15 lakh crore rupees, and the government is working to increase it beyond 25 lakh crore rupees by 2030. Science and Technology Minister Dr. Jitendra Singh today inaugurated the India's first integrated next-generation aviation weather and fog monitoring system.

0: skycast at Indira Gandhi International Airport in New Delhi under the flagship mission Mausam. Addressing a press conference, Dr. Singh said the new system aims to strengthen airport weather monitoring and fog forecasting. He said Skycast has been developed to support safer, more efficient and weather-resilient air transportation operations, particularly during dense winter fog and rapidly changing weather conditions.
1: Today, we are dedicating to the nation through the aviation sector an integrated weather monitoring system for the aviation sector, which would enable the air flyers, the air crew, the air pilots to determine with precision, particularly during the foggy seasons, during the hazy weather, where you have a lot of pollution, so much of visibility gets affected also because of the other particles. So all that through an integrated equipment called Skycast.
0: The Reserve Bank of India, RBI, in its annual report released today, stated that robust macroeconomic fundamentals will support the growth trajectory of the Indian economy in the current fiscal year, despite headwinds from elevated energy prices, supply chain disruptions, and global market volatility. According to the report, healthy balance sheets of the corporate and banking sectors, along with the government's continued thrust on capital expenditure, bode well for India's strong growth trajectory. More from our Mumbai correspondent.
2: The RBI in its annual report for 25-26 noted that geopolitical risk has re-emerged as the dominant drag on global growth in 2026, adding that the adverse impact of the outbreak of the conflict in West Asia at the end of February 26 is reflected in the forecast for global growth and inflation. Moreover, the implementation of various trade agreements with key trading partners would provide further momentum to India's growth, the report said. India remained the fastest growing major economy, expanding at 7.6% during 25-26 compared to 7.1% a year ago, supported by strong domestic consumption, sustained investment, proactive policy initiatives, and sound macroeconomic fundamentals. The report further stated that the outlook for the agriculture sector in 26-27 remains contingent upon the progress and distribution of the southwest monsoon. It also said inflation in 26-27 is likely to remain aligned with the target due to adequate food grains stocks, sufficient reservoir levels and stable agricultural prospects despite possible El Nino conditions and above normal summer temperatures. Ankita Apte, Akashwani News, Mumbai.
0: This is Akashwani giving you the news. For quick news updates round the clock, follow us on our X handle at AIR News Alerts, and for details of stories and more, log on to our website www.newsonair.gov.in and download News on AIR app. Welcome back to the Midday News. Prime Minister Narendra Modi today asserted that humility, forgiveness and noble conduct are the true ornaments of personality. Sharing a Sanskrit quote, Mr. Modi said, along with these qualities, countrymen are steadfastly engaged today in the fulfillment of the resolve for a developed India. The government has refuted a deep fake video of Prime Minister Narendra Modi with fabricated claims related to Italian Prime Minister Giorgia Meloni and remarks about Iran-US mediation. The fact-check unit of the Press Information Bureau, PIB, has claimed that the video is digitally altered and AI-generated. PIB noted that the video is being circulated by Pakistani propaganda accounts and reiterated that Mr. Modi has not made any such statements. Karnataka Governor Thavarchand Gehlot today accepted the resignation of the outgoing Chief Minister Siddaramaiah in Bengaluru and dissolved the Council of Ministers with immediate effect. However, he has been asked to continue in office as caretaker Chief Minister until alternative arrangements are made. He has also been asked not to take any executive decisions during this period. Vice President C.P. Radhakrishnan has stressed the need to adopt bhakti and meditation to attain inner and global peace. Addressing the 45th anniversary celebrations of the Art of Living Foundation International Centre in Bengaluru today, he said bhakti signifies dedication towards oneself, family, society, the nation and humanity as a whole. He said bhakti inspires people to live in harmony with others and with themselves. Quoting the teachings of Sri Sri Ravi Shankar, he said, "The art of living lies in embracing change and enjoying every moment of life." He added that Dhyan, Gyan and Gan enrich both life and personality. Union Electronics and IT Minister Ashwini Vaishnav has congratulated the government

0: Odisha, Intel and 3DGS on signing a memorandum of understanding to bring substrate manufacturing technology to India. Mr. Vaishnav said this will further advance the semiconductor ecosystem in India. External Affairs Minister Dr. S. Jaishankar today paid tribute to United Nations peacekeepers serving across the world on the International Day of UN Peacekeepers. In a social media post, Dr. Jaishankar lauded the brave women and men serving under UN peacekeeping missions for their steadfast commitment to preserving global peace and security. Vice President C.P. Radhakrishnan, Lok Sabha Speaker Om Birla and Union Home Minister Amit Shah paid tributes to former Prime Minister Chaudhary Charan Singh on his death anniversary today. In a social media post, the Vice President said the former Prime Minister was a visionary leader and a tireless advocate for farmers who dedicated his life to the welfare of the agrarian community and the upliftment of rural India. The Lok Sabha Speaker underlined that the entire life of the former Prime Minister was dedicated to the upliftment of the country's farmers, labourers and villages. Mr. Shah noted that Bharat Ratna Chaudhary Charan Singh played a pivotal role in strengthening democratic values from the freedom struggle to the emergency period. At least six workers were killed after an under-construction bridge collapsed during a late-night storm in Hamirpur district of Uttar Pradesh. The bridge, which stretches from Molkandar to Kandor village, was being built over the Betwa River. The incident took place last night at around 2 a.m. when some workers were standing under a hydro machine amid rain. NDRF and SDRF started rescue work and operations are still underway. The India Meteorological Department, IMD, has predicted below normal monsoon rainfall in the country and above normal heat wave conditions in several states during June. Addressing the media, Director General of IMD, Dr. Mrityunjay Mahapatra, said the average rainfall in the country during the month of June is most likely to be below normal. He said during the period only some parts of the country, including northwest, northeast and south peninsula, are expected to witness normal or above normal rainfall. He further informed that during June, above normal maximum temperatures are likely to prevail across most parts of the country. Mr. Mahapatra added that during the month of June, above normal heat wave conditions are expected over many parts of Uttar Pradesh, Haryana, Punjab, Bihar, Odisha, Chhattisgarh and Gujarat.
1: This year's forecast says that we will have about 2 to 3 days more over UP, Punjab, Haryana and the adjacent areas of Himachal, etc. and in some parts of the coastal east coast states and Gujarat. And specifically if I state names of the states, it is above normal heat wave days are expected over parts of Uttar Pradesh, Haryana, Punjab, Bihar, Odisha, Chhattisgarh, Gujarat and Andhra Pradesh and isolated regions of Maharashtra, Telangana, Himachal Pradesh and Tamil Nadu.
0: In sports, at the 2026 Asian Under-20 Athletics Championships, stellar results were recorded in multiple track and field events involving Indian athletes. In the women's 100 metres, Neepam won the bronze medal with a timing of 11.62 seconds. She became the first Indian woman in 25 years to win a medal in this event at the championships. And now before we end the bulletin, the headlines once again. Supreme Court directs all high courts to pronounce judgment within 3 months of reserving order. Education Minister Dharmendra Pradhan assures strict action against examination mafias and protection for deserving students. PM Surya Ghar scheme achieves major milestone as 40 lakh households embrace rooftop solar. IMD predicts below normal monsoon rainfall in the country and above normal heatwave conditions in several states during June. And Indian sprinter Neepam wins bronze in women's 100 meter at Under-20 Asian Athletics Championships in Hong Kong. With that, we end the midday news.
2: Namaskar, Akashwani se dopahar samachar ke saath main Kanaklata. सर्वोच्च न्यायालय ने सभी उच्च न्यायालयों को फैसले सुरक्षित रखने के 3 महीने के भीतर उसे सुनाने का निर्देश दिया। शिक्षा मंत्री 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
1: Spotlight。This is Akashvani. In the program Spotlight, now we bring you a discussion on Supreme Court's verdict on Special Intensive Revision, Strengthening Electoral Integrity. The participants are Akshay Raut, former DG Election Commission of India, and Mukesh Ranjan, senior journalist.
2: The Supreme Court today upheld the legality of Special Intensive Revision, SIR, of the electoral rolls done by the Election Commission of India and observed that electoral SIR advances the constitutional imperative of free and fair elections. To discuss on the ruling of the Supreme Court, we have with us former Director General of Election Commission, Akshay Raut.
3: Namaskar.
2: Before commencing the program, let's listen to our correspondent's report.
4: The Supreme Court upheld the legality of the Special Intensive Revision SIR of the electoral rolls done by the Election Commission of India and observed that electoral SIR advances the constitutional imperative of free and fair elections. The court held that the Election Commission has the power to conduct SIR under Article 324 of the Representation of the People Act 1950 and the rules made thereunder. A bench comprising Chief Justice Surya Kant and Justice Joy Mallya Bagchi pronounced the judgment in the writ petitions, which challenged the notification issued by the ECI in June last year to conduct SIR in Bihar. The court held that the SIR process had a nexus with the goal of having free and fair elections. The judgment pronounced by CJI Surya Kant held that when the statute itself authorizes a special revision at any time for reasons to be recorded and in such manner as the Election Commission may deem fit, the impugned exercise cannot be invalidated merely because it does not conform in every respect to the ordinary modalities contemplated for routine revision. Therefore, it cannot be said that the Commission has acted in excess of its statutory powers. And the court observed that the object sought to be achieved by the SIR bore a direct nexus with the constitutional goal of ensuring free and fair elections, noting that such elections did not rest merely

0: on the mechanics of polling but fundamentally dependent on the integrity, accuracy and credibility of the electoral rolls which form the foundation of the democratic process. It further observed that the reasons recorded by the Election Commission, including the passage of more than four decades since the last intensive revision, large-scale additions and deletions over the years and rapid urbanization and migration leading to the possibility of duplication and inaccuracies in the electoral rolls, were clearly aimed at preserving that foundational integrity. The court rejected the argument that the procedure adopted by the ECI was contrary to the Representation of the People Act 1950 and the Registration of Electors Rules 1960. The court also rejected the argument that the procedure negated the presumption of citizenship of persons already on rolls.
1: My question directly to you would be that how do you see the Supreme Court verdict on SIR?
2: Well, I see it as a conclusion to a long-run process, which is in a way already validated because it has been implemented for last many months in relation to quite a few states, about 13 states and union territories. And it is going to be implemented. It's on the track for the remaining states and union territories as well. But the Supreme Court's conclusive verdict yesterday brings to an end all the debate and the remaining questions which came from political stakeholders, civil society organizations, or whoever had questions and objections to the SIR process. So it should be now a fresh and confident start, and for Election Commission of India, its hands are strengthened, its original position has been validated. Not to forget that in the last few months, when this case was on, the hearing was happening very regularly. Supreme Court had made quite a few valuable observations based on which the SIR process was very much on track and it went ahead. And we have about 60 crore of India's electors who are already covered under SIR, and only about 40 crores are left to be gone through this process. Supreme Court's observations were equally valuable in the past. And to that extent, the final verdict was anticipated and it came that way. It is the last stamping and the best stamping on the issues of legality, the constitutionality of SIR and the procedure adopted by the Election Commission to do it, the timelines which were taken up, and all the related issues and questions have been settled once for all. So this should do good to the process of election in the country, to the process of democracy building in this country. And I hope all the parties who are concerned should now adapt to the SIR way of life, and there should not be any more complaints either inside any legislature or on the streets. We have come to a stage in which we can take the next steps forward.
1: With the backing of the Supreme Court on SIR and the ruling which has come, do you think that the Supreme Court has perfectly balanced the purity of electoral roll and the voters' right?
2: I think it has. One thing we should not forget, that a good election is a good election only if it has a pure electoral roll. India's history of 75 years of distinguished election management, which is respected worldwide, is not because it conducts its elections well. That comes second. What comes first is that it has one of the most sound electoral rolls anywhere in the world. In a 100 crore electoral roll, there will be always discrepancies, errors, mistakes you cannot rule out. But these are not commissions or these are not conspiracies. You know, we should not fear something which is not there. And we should not try to be anxious about the great systems that the Constitution has given to us, including the Election Commission of India. So, under Article 324, Election Commission is to conduct elections, but first its superintendence and management of electoral roll, that comes first. And if it doesn't purify the electoral roll from time to time, who else will? And what else Election Commission will do? But SIR is a complex process. It's not as simple as another annual summary revision. It takes its own time to reach out to people because it's almost like building a fresh electoral roll in a way. Because every year, the corrections and modifications are done on the existing draft. But this is creating a new draft. So it takes its own time. But at the same time, because the Election Commission wanted to do good elections in the state after a good SIR, after making the electoral rolls purer than what it was previously. So it had to finish it within a time.

0: Fine. That puts certain constraints and difficulties on some sections of the people because everyone in India is not having every information or data on their palms, and people do not have great documents stored with them. So there were difficulties. And these difficulties were addressed by Election Commission of India and to a good extent on the directions of Supreme Court of India as well. There were flexibilities which were brought in. You just mentioned about voters' right. Voters' right to be included in the electoral roll definitely faced certain difficulties for sure. For some people, for a good amount of people, it was not, because we are forgetting that the basic intention of SIR is also to remove the ghost names, to reduce the obesity or the fat in the electoral roll, the dead, the absent, the fully migrated, those whose names are duplicated on the list. These names have to go. So about 10% reduction in the names of the electoral roll, if we are seeing that, a lot of it is because of this ASDD category. Only some of them could be on the reasons of what in Article 326 is prescribed as voters' eligibility, including the so-called contentious issue of citizenship, that someone has to be citizen to be on the electoral roll. So, but these numbers will not be huge. These numbers will someday come out, I am sure, that so and so number of people were found not to be citizens, hence deleted. But that number will not be as much as it is being made out to be in many cases. So the voter's right was protected. Definitely, there were complexities to the extent that Supreme Court had to give its own adjudicators from the judicial wing of the office, so that in place of EROs, they also got into seeing the documents, seeing the validity of the claims. This also happened, and some of these perhaps could not be finished by the time of going to elections. But all this is because voters' right was respected. Voters' right is sacred in a place like India, whether it is a very poor person or a very rich person, whether it is someone very high up in the ladder or someone who is on the margins of the society. The beauty of Indian democratic system is that Dr. B.R. Ambedkar always put out the value of one vote for each one. So that was being attempted to be respected. SIR posed some challenge. In most of the states, you would have seen that the complaints were not much there. In West Bengal, there were some complications. But I think from this time onwards, after the verdict, I think basically the position of the Election Commission of India has been so strongly validated. In fact, one of the beautiful phrases that the Supreme Court has used that strengthens the Election Commission for all time to come, that SIR has breathed life into the constitutional process. So that's it.
1: Vis-a-vis the authority to determine the citizenship of a voter, because if somebody is not a citizen, he cannot be a voter. So Supreme Court has tried to balance between the two authority, the Election Commission and actual authority under the Constitution to determine citizenship. So how do you see this balancing act done by the Supreme Court?
0: Supreme Court has really tried to balance it. In fact, there is one connection which brings citizenship under so much focus when elections are being conducted and electoral rolls are being examined, and Election Commission is doing its mandated job of creating a sound and correct electoral roll. There is one connection. This connection is in Article 326 in the eligibility of the voters, where a citizenship part is included, that someone who can be elector only if he or she is a citizen of India. So Election Commission has a duty towards the list of voters. It will allow only someone to be elector and voter if he or she is a citizen of India. So that was checked in this SIR process also. And many times it created controversies, it created political narrative. But the fact is, citizenship is a very different concept altogether. It is, I think, much larger in a way compared to the limited application of it to be on the electoral roll. And for that, Election Commission has a responsibility, has a duty. But citizenship is multidimensional, much larger. India doesn't have a citizenship card like many countries have. India doesn't have one card. We have our Aadhaar card, we have driving license, we have ration cards, we have voter ID card, but we don't have a citizenship card as such. So there is a Citizenship Act for which authority is different, and they determine the citizenship based on many other facts. And that citizenship gives you a much more leeway and much more scope in life in a country, like in this case, we are talking about our own country. than just to be on the voter list. To vote is important, but citizenship is a much larger envelope, and it is decided on some other table. So

0: there will be a nexus, and Supreme Court has indicated that nexus, that some of these names which were not taken voter roll because of the issue of citizenship can be given over to the people who actually decide on citizenship based on Citizenship Act. And perhaps they have all the wherewithals and they have the duty to verify the citizenship aspects. So it's a very delicate area to which Supreme Court has tried to balance in a way.
1: SIR is a settled issue. So, do you think that in the exercise of conducting SIR in future, do we need some extra measures to safeguard the concerns which has cropped up this time?
0: Procedures are always a learning curve. In fact, the whole election management is. No two elections are the same. As we conducted all these Lok Sabha elections, 18 and then more than 400 assembly elections, every time the election managers have learned from the previous one. As you would have seen, the facilitation of citizens and voters have become better in the last several years. And during the SIR process, starting from the time of Bihar, in fact, 2 months before Bihar election, till today, the SIR procedures have undergone quite a bit of change. For example, in the second phase, one of the remarkable changes was that no document was asked for at the enumeration stage. So I am sure that as we go the course of remaining part of the SIR or future SIRs, if you call it, depending on the ground situation, depending what the administrators and election managers find as people's convenience or people's genuine need.
1: So, with these words, thank you, sir.
0: Thank you very much.
2: You were listening to a discussion on Supreme Court's verdict on Special Intensive Revision, Strengthening Electoral Integrity. The participants were Akshay Raut, former DG, Election Commission of India, and Mukesh Ranjan, senior journalist. This program was produced and presented by the News Services Division of Akashvani. Spotlight.
3: Into the Likwang Bo Tin Thai, Ting Chung Bong Yaman Momishin Sai Po Song, Indi Yu Tien Ning Ke Chiu, Ching Shou Ting.

0: Spotlight. This is Akashvani. In the program Spotlight, now we bring you a discussion on Supreme Court's verdict on special intensive revision, strengthening electoral integrity. The participants are Akshay Raut, former DG Election Commission of India, and Mukesh Ranjan, senior journalist.
1: The Supreme Court today upheld the legality of Special Intensive Revision (SIR) of the electoral rolls done by the Election Commission of India and observed that electoral SIR advances the constitutional imperative of free and fair elections. To discuss on the ruling of the Supreme Court, we have with us former Director General of Election Commission Akshay Raut.
2: Namaskar.
1: Before commencing the program, let's listen to our correspondent's report.
3: The Supreme Court upheld the legality of the Special Intensive Revision SIR of the electoral rolls done by the Election Commission of India and observed that electoral SIR advances the constitutional imperative of free and fair elections. The court held that the Election Commission has the power to conduct SIR under Article 324 of the Representation of the People Act 1950 and the rules made thereunder. A bench comprising Chief Justice Surya Kant and Justice Joy Mallya Bagchi pronounced the judgment in the writ petitions, which challenged the notification issued by the ECI in June last year to conduct SIR in Bihar. The court held that the SIR process had a nexus with the goal of having free and fair elections. The judgment pronounced by CJI Surya Kant held that when the statute itself authorizes a special revision at any time for reasons to be recorded and in such manner as the Election Commission may deem fit, the impugned exercise cannot be invalidated merely because it does not conform in every respect to the ordinary modalities contemplated for routine revision. Therefore, it cannot be said that the Commission has acted in excess of its statutory powers, and the Court observed that the object sought to be achieved by the SIR bore a direct nexus with the constitutional goal of ensuring free and fair elections, noting that such elections did not rest merely on the mechanics of polling but fundamentally dependent on the integrity, accuracy and credibility of the electoral rolls, which form the foundation of the democratic process. It further observed that the reasons recorded by the Election Commission, including the passage of more than four decades since the last intensive revision, large-scale additions and deletions over the years, and rapid urbanization and migration leading to the possibility of duplication and inaccuracies in the electoral rolls, were clearly aimed at preserving that foundational integrity. The court rejected the argument that the procedure adopted by the ECI was contrary to the Representation of the People Act 1950 and the Registration of Electors Rules 1960. The court also rejected the argument that the procedure negated the presumption of citizenship of persons

0: already on rolls.
1: My question directly to you would be that how do you see the Supreme Court verdict on SIR?
2: Well, I see it as a conclusion to a long-run process, which is in a way already validated because it has been implemented for last many months in relation to quite a few states, about 13 states and union territories. And it is going to be implemented. It's on the track for the remaining states and union territories as well. But the Supreme Court's conclusive verdict yesterday brings to an end all the debate and the remaining questions which came from political stakeholders, civil society organizations, or whoever had questions and objections to the SIR process. So it should be now a fresh and confident start, and for Election Commission of India, its hands are strengthened, its original position has been validated. Not to forget that in the last few months, when this case was on, the hearing was happening very regularly, Supreme Court had made quite a few valuable observations based on which the SIR process was very much on track and it went ahead. And we have about 60 crore of India's electors who are already covered under SIR, and only about 40 crores are left to be gone through this process. Supreme Court's observations were equally valuable in the past. And to that extent, the final verdict was anticipated and it came that way. It is the last stamping and the best stamping on the issues of legality, the constitutionality of SIR, and the procedure adopted by the Election Commission to do it, the timelines which were taken up, and all the related issues and questions have been settled once for all. So this should do good to the process of election in the country, to the process of democracy building in this country. And I hope all the parties who are concerned should now adapt to the SIR way of life, and there should not be any more complaints either inside any legislature or on the streets. We have come to a stage in which we can take the next steps forward.
1: With the backing of the Supreme Court on SIR and the ruling which has come, do you think that the Supreme Court has perfectly balanced the purity of electoral roll and the voters' right?
2: I think it has. One thing we should not forget, that a good election is a good election only if it has a pure electoral roll. India's history of 75 years of distinguished election management, which is respected worldwide, is not because it conducts its elections well. That comes second. What comes first is that it has one of the most sound electoral rolls anywhere in the world. In a 100 crore electoral roll, there will be always discrepancies, errors, mistakes you cannot rule out. But these are not commissions or these are not conspiracies. You know, we should not fear something which is not there. And we should not try to be anxious about the great systems that the Constitution has given to us, including the Election Commission of India. So, under Article 324, Election Commission is to conduct elections, but first its superintendence and management of electoral roll, that comes first. And if it doesn't purify the electoral roll from time to time, who else will? And what else Election Commission will do? But SIR is a complex process. It's not as simple as another annual summary revision. It takes its own time to reach out to people because it's almost like building a fresh electoral roll in a way. Because every year, the corrections and modifications are done on the existing draft. But this is creating a new draft. So it takes its own time. But at the same time, because the Election Commission wants to, in this case, wanted to do good elections in the state after a good SIR, after making the electoral rolls purer than what it was previously. So it had to finish it within a timeline. That put certain constraints and difficulties on some sections of the people, because everyone in India is not having every information or data on their palms, and people do not have great documents stored with them. So there were difficulties, and these difficulties were addressed by Election Commission of India and to a good extent on the directions of Supreme Court of India as well. There were flexibilities which were brought in. You just mentioned about voters' right. Voters' right to be included in the electoral roll definitely faced certain difficulties, for sure. For some people, for a good amount of people, it was not. Because we are forgetting that the basic intention of SIR is also to remove the ghost names, to reduce the obesity

0: But the fat in the electoral roll, the dead, the absent, the fully migrated, those whose names are duplicated on the list, these names have to go. So about 10% reduction in the names of the electoral roll, if we are seeing that, a lot of it is because of this ASDD category. Only some of them could be on the reasons of what in Article 326 is prescribed as voters' eligibility, including the so-called contentious issue of citizenship, that someone has to be citizen to be on the electoral roll. So, but these numbers will not be huge. These numbers will someday come out, I am sure, that so and so number of people were found not to be citizens, hence deleted. But that number will not be as much as it is being made out to be in many cases. So the voter's right was protected. Definitely there were complexities to the extent that Supreme Court had to give its own adjudicators from the judicial wing of the office, so that in place of EROs, they also got into seeing the documents, seeing the validity of the claims. This also happened, and some of these perhaps could not be finished by the time of going to elections. But all this is because voters' right was respected. Voters' right is sacred in a place like India. Whether it is a very poor person or a very rich person, whether it is someone very high up in the ladder or someone who is on the margins of the society, the beauty of Indian democratic system is that Dr. B.R. Ambedkar always put out the value of one vote for each one. So that was being attempted to be respected. SIR posed some challenge. In most of the states, you would have seen that the complaints were not much there. In West Bengal, there were some complications. But I think from this time onwards, after the verdict, I think basically the position of the Election Commission of India has been so strongly validated. In fact, one of the beautiful phrases that the Supreme Court has used that strengthens the Election Commission for all time to come, that SIR has breathed life into the constitutional process. So that's it.
1: Vis-a-vis the authority to determine the citizenship of a voter, because if somebody is not a citizen, he cannot be a voter. So Supreme Court has tried to balance between the two authority, the Election Commission and actual authority under the Constitution to determine citizenship. So how do you see this balancing act done by the Supreme Court?
0: Supreme Court has really tried to balance it. In fact, there is one connection which brings citizenship under so much focus when elections are being conducted and electoral rules are being examined, and Election Commission is doing its mandated job of creating a sound and correct electoral roll. There is one connection. This connection is in Article 326 in the eligibility of the voters, where a citizenship part is included, that someone who can be elector only if he or she is a citizen of India. So Election Commission has a duty towards the list of voters. It will allow only someone to be elector and voter if he or she is a citizen of India. So that was checked in this SIR process also. And many times it created controversies, it created political narrative. But the fact is, citizenship is a very different concept altogether. It is, I think, much larger in a way compared to the limited application of it to be on the electoral roll. And for that, Election Commission has a responsibility, has a duty. But citizenship is multidimensional, much larger. India doesn't have a citizenship card like many countries have. India doesn't have one card. We have our Aadhaar card, we have driving license, we have ration cards, we have voter ID card, but we don't have a citizenship card as such. So there is a citizenship act for which authority is different, and they determine the citizenship based on many other facts, and that citizenship gives you a much more leeway and much more scope in life in a country, like in this case we are talking about our own country, than just to be on the voter list. To vote is important, but citizenship is a much larger envelope, and it is decided on some other table. So there will be a nexus, and Supreme Court has indicated that nexus, that some of these names which were not taken voter roll because of the issue of citizenship can be given over to the people who actually decide on citizenship based on Citizenship Act. And perhaps they have all the wherewithals and they have the duty to verify the citizenship aspects. So it's a very delicate area to which Supreme Court has tried to balance in a way.
1: SIR is a settled issue. So do you think that in the exercise of conducting SIR in future, do we need some extra measures to safeguard the concerns which has cropped up this time?
0: procedures are

0: Always a learning curve. In fact, the whole election management is. No two elections are the same. As we conducted all these Lok Sabha elections, 18 and then more than 400 assembly elections, every time the election managers have learned from the previous one. As you would have seen, the facilitation of citizens and voters have become better in the last several years. And during the SIR process, starting from the time of Bihar, in fact, 2 months before Bihar election, till today, the SIR procedures have undergone quite a bit of change. For example, in the second phase, one of the remarkable changes was that no document was asked for at the enumeration stage. So I'm sure that as we go the course of remaining part of the SIR or future SIRs, if you call it, depending on the ground situation, depending what the administrators and election managers find as people's convenience or people's genuine need.
1: So with these words, thank you, sir.
0: Thank you very much.
2: You were listening to a discussion on Supreme Court's verdict on Special Intensive Revision, Strengthening Electoral Integrity. The participants were Akshay Raut, former DG, Election Commission of India, and Mukesh Ranjan, senior journalist. This program was produced and presented by the News Services Division of Akashvani. Spotlight.
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1: 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Home Minister Amit Shah announces major shift in border management leveraging technology and four-layered security involving citizens, says eradicating illegal immigration is vital to protect nation's demography. Government establishes national seed reserve of 1,74,000 quintals to ensure seed availability to farmers. Education Minister Dharmendra Pradhan assures strict action against examination mafias and protection for deserving students. Indian shuttlers Satvik Sairaj Ranki Reddy and Chirag Shetty enter men's doubles semi-final of Singapore Open Badminton. Mixed doubles duo Dhruv Kapila and Tanisha Krasto also advanced to semi-final. And in IPL cricket, crucial qualifier 2 match underway between Gujarat Titans and Rajasthan Royals in New Chandigarh. And now the news in detail. Union Home Minister Amit Shah has announced a major structural shift in border management with the introduction of a new quadripartite security grid. He said, securing our borders and eradicating illegal immigration is vital to protecting the nation's demography. He was addressing the troops and public gathering after inaugurating the strategically crucial G7 and G13 border outposts along the India-Pakistan border in Bhuj, Gujarat today.
2: We have decided to completely transform the concept of the BSF's border security. In the coming days, we will create a security grid based on a four-dimensional concept. And instead of focusing solely on border security, we will introduce a new concept of territorial security. Under the Smart Border Security Project, we are working to strengthen the security grid along the entire border with Bangladesh and Pakistan.
1: The minister said central government is leveraging cutting-edge technology, including drones, radars and modern fencing, to establish an unbreachable leak-proof security grid. Moving beyond traditional border security, this model introduces the concept of complete territorial security by actively integrating citizens, civil administration, the local police and the military alongside the BSF. Referring to international borders, Mr. Shah added that with the formation of the new government in West Bengal, the long-standing deadlock has ended and the state government has provided land for border fencing within a single week. Union Agriculture Minister Shivraj Singh Chauhan today said that a national seed reserve of 1,74,000 quintals has been established to ensure seed availability to farmers. Addressing media on the second day of National Conference on Agriculture for Kharif Campaign 2026 in New Delhi, Mr. Chauhan said that 9,76,000 farmer IDs have been created so far. He said that the farmers will no longer need separate documents to access different schemes. Mr. Chauhan stressed the need for transparency in fertilizer distribution, prevention of black marketing and ensuring proper supply to genuine farmers.
3: Save the farm campaign, Khet Bachao Abhiyan, this cannot run without you. From June 1st to June 30th, all of you will also have to step out. I will also step out. You should also step out and tell the rest of the ministers, central ministers, public representatives and MLAs that they should also step out. Everyone will have to go. Let the public representatives lead this. How much fertilizer, which pesticide, whatever the requirement for pesticides is, we will reduce it and eliminate it.
4: किसान सम्मान निधि में कोई रह गया है औपचारिकता पूरी करके उसका लाभ हम दे दें।
1: The government has said that there is sufficient stock of petrol, diesel and LPG in the country and all the refineries are operating at the optimum level. Addressing an inter-ministerial media briefing in New Delhi, Joint Secretary in the Ministry of Petroleum and Natural Gas, Sujata Sharma said that LPG production is at all-time high, which is around 92,000 metric tons per day.
5: LPG ka production, it also depends on the optimization activity which is

0: taken up within the refinery, and that impacts the production, and that's why we have slight up and down. One thing. Second is we are also giving the part of the pool for C3, C4 molecules. Third important thing is some of the refineries have come back to operations, and other than that, we are getting more, you know, LPG because of the optimization from some of the refiners.
1: Ms. Sharma also informed that no dry out has been reported at any LPG distributorship. Speaking about retail outlets, she said 150 districts have reported 30% growth in petrol, while 156 districts reported more than 30%. She said that the government is reviewing the situation. Director, Ministry of Ports, Shipping and Waterways, Upesh Kumar Sharma said that a merchant vessel, Nissos Keros, a crude oil tanker, has safely transited the Strait of Hormuz.
2: A merchant vessel, Nissos Keros, a Marshall Island flag crude oil tanker, safely transited Strait of Hormuz on the night of 25th-26th and is bound to arrive at Vishakhapatnam on 3rd June. This merchant vessel is carrying crude oil, approximately 2,70,000 metric tons. It has all foreign crew members and is a Marshall Island flag vessel. All Indian seafarers in the region are safe, and no incident involving Indian seafarers, either on Indian flag or foreign flag merchant vessel, has been reported.
1: Union Education Minister Dharmendra Pradhan today said that the incident of paper leak was extremely unfortunate and should not have happened. In an exclusive interview with DD News, Mr. Pradhan assured that the re-examination process will be conducted in a proper and systematic manner without any errors. He also appealed for everyone's cooperation in carrying out the task smoothly.
3: The incident is very unfortunate. It should not have happened. Now that we have announced re-NEET, it should be conducted properly and done with care. This is our responsibility. We expect everyone's cooperation in this work.
1: Addressing the students, Mr. Pradhan assured them that the government understands their concerns and acknowledged that their trust had been breached. He said the authorities had taken a tough decision because they did not want even a single deserving student's future to fall into the hands of examination mafias or become a victim of irregularities. The Central Board of Secondary Education, CBSE, today informed that its post-result activities portal will now be operational from Monday, 1st of June. CBSE said it has been done to ensure a transparent and glitch-free process for verification and re-evaluation of answer books of students who intend to submit their applications. The board said there is to ensure the highest standards and protocols of evaluation. It said students who may have queries may reach out to the CBSE Telecouncil Helpline 1800 118004 and through email at results cbse2026@cbseshikshain. This is Akashwani giving you the news. For quick news updates around the clock, follow us on our X handle at AIR News Alerts. And for details of these stories and more, log on to our website www.newsonair.gov.in and download the News on AIR app. The Supreme Court today directed all high courts across the country to pronounce judgments within 3 months of reserving them. The Apex Court also noted that delays in the delivery of judgments can cause irreparable harm to litigants, emphasizing that faster decisions are required in cases of personal liberty. A bench comprising Chief Justice Suryakant and Justice Joy Mallya Bagchi said that orders in bail applications should be pronounced the same day, and if they are reserved, they must be pronounced and uploaded the next day. Union Minister of State for Panchayati Raj, Professor S.P. Singh Baghel, today said that India's journey towards becoming a superpower and the world's leading economy by 2047 cannot be achieved without empowering every individual at the grassroots level. Addressing the inaugural session of the regional workshop on service delivery, Seva Se Samriddhi, by Ministry of Panchayati Raj in Guwahati today, the minister stressed that empowering citizens at the village level is a prerequisite for empowering both the state and the nation. The Indian Institute of Mass Communication, IIMC, has launched its Artificial Intelligence in Media and Entertainment, AIME Academy, in New Delhi today. Speaking on the occasion, Secretary, Ministry of Information and Broadcasting, Chanchal Kumar.

0: Kumar said the academy will function on five key pillars, which include capacity building, research, innovation and incubation, responsible AI and policy development, and industry-academia collaboration. Gujarat Forest and Environment Minister Arjun Mudwadia has assured that the situation in the Gir Forest and its surrounding revenue areas is completely under control following the suspected deaths of 8 lion cubs over the past week. Briefing the media in Gandhinagar today, the minister stated that no new casualties have been reported in the last 2 days and that the state government is taking prompt preventive measures to protect the Asiatic lions. Mr. Mudwadia noted, preliminary assessment suggests the deaths may have been caused by a disease called babesiosis, which is transmitted by ticks. Indirect diplomatic negotiations between the United States and Iran have advanced significantly as both sides review a tentative 60-day memorandum of understanding to extend the current ceasefire and reopen the Strait of Hormuz. United States Vice President J.D. Vance confirmed that negotiators are very close to an initial agreement, though final endorsement from President Donald Trump is still pending. Meanwhile, Iranian state media reports that no agreement has been finalized yet, emphasizing that Tehran requires concrete actions rather than words. The diplomatic push is being heavily supported by regional mediation, including recent direct consultations between the United States and Qatar. More from our West Asia correspondent.
1: Against this backdrop, Gulf Cooperation Council nations are moving with urgency. For these capitals, a collapse of the ceasefire is not a diplomatic setback. It's an existential one. Their critical infrastructure, desalination plants and shipping lines remain directly exposed. Qatar has deployed specialized mediation teams to Tehran to resolve the final sticking points over maritime rules in the Strait of Hormuz. Doha is also working to establish a structured escrow mechanism to channel any released Iranian funds strictly toward humanitarian goods, an arrangement designed to reassure the skeptical Washington while giving Tehran the economic relief it's demanding upfront. A further complication lies in the Lebanese dimension. Tehran has pushed for the MOU to cover all regional fronts, but Israel's continued military operations and displacement orders in southern Lebanon create a significant disconnect. The MOU, as currently drafted, effectively leaves the situation in Lebanon unchanged, meaning a flare-up involving a third party could unravel the entire framework at any moment. This is Vinod Kumar for Akashvani News from Dubai.
0: Benchmark domestic equity indices shed around 1.5% today after sell-off across most sectors intensified in the final hour of the trade. We have a report.
2: The BSE Sensex plunged 1,092 points to close at 74,776. The NSE Nifty fell 359 points to settle at 23,548. The broader market at the National Stock Exchange mirrored the fall in the frontline indices. The Mid-Cap 100 Index lost over 1.3% and Small-Cap 100 Index dropped more than 0.8%. In the Forex market today, the rupee strengthened by 70 paise to close at 95 rupees against the US dollar. Aneja Dang for Akashvani News.
0: And now on to sports. In IPL cricket, Rajasthan Royals were 171 for 5 in 17 overs against Gujarat Titans in the Qualifier 2 match in New Chandigarh when reports last came in. Earlier, Rajasthan Royals won the toss and opted to bat. The winner will take on Royal Challengers Bengaluru in the final on Sunday in Ahmedabad. India's men's doubles pair Sattvic Sairaj Ranki Reddy and Chirag Shetty advanced to the semi-finals of the Singapore Open Badminton Tournament today. In the mixed doubles, Dhruv Kapila and Tanisha Krasto also managed to enter the semi-finals after their Malaysian opponent, Toh A. Wei, sustained an injury to her knee and had to retire. The IMD has said that the prevailing heat wave have abated from most parts of northwestern parts of the country and is likely to abate from most parts of the central India from tomorrow. It forecasts thunderstorm activity accompanied by squally winds over northwest, central and east part of the country. And now before we end the bulletin, the headlines once again. Home Minister Amit Shah announces major shift in border management leveraging technology and four-layered security involving citizens, says eradicating illegal immigration is vital to protect nation's demography. Government establishes national seed reserve of 1,74,000 quintals to ensure seed availability to farmers. Education Minister Dharmendra Pradhan assures strict action against examination mafias and protection for deserving students. Indian shuttlers Satwik Sairaj, Ranki Reddy and Chirag Shetty enter men's double semi-final of Singapore Open.

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2: اسپاتلایت. This is Akashvani. In the program Spotlight, now we bring you a discussion on Supreme Court's verdict on Special Intensive Revision, Strengthening Electoral Integrity. The participants are Akshay Raut, former DG, Election Commission of India, and Mukesh Ranjan, Senior Journalist.
3: The Supreme Court today upheld the legality of Special Intensive Revision, SIR, of the electoral rolls done by the Election Commission of India and observed that electoral SIR advances the constitutional imperative of free and fair elections. To discuss on the ruling of the Supreme Court, we have with us former Director General of Election Commission, Akshay Raut.
4: Namaskar.
3: Before commencing the program, let's listen to our correspondent's report.
5: The Supreme Court upheld the legality of the Special Intensive Revision SIR of the electoral rolls done by the Election Commission of India and observed that electoral SIR advances the constitutional imperative of free and fair elections. The court held that the Election Commission has the power to conduct SIR under Article 324 of the Representation of the People Act 1950 and the rules made thereunder. A bench comprising Chief Justice Surya Kant and Justice Joy Mallya Bagchi pronounced the judgment in the writ petitions, which challenged the notification issued by the ECI in June last year to conduct SIR in Bihar. The court held that the SIR process had a nexus with the goal of having free and fair elections. The judgment pronounced by CJI Surya Kant held that when the statute itself authorizes a special revision at any time for reasons to be recorded and in such manner as the Election Commission may deem fit, the impugned exercise cannot be invalidated merely because it does not conform in every respect to the ordinary modalities contemplated for routine revision. Therefore, it cannot be said that the Commission has acted in excess of its statutory powers. And the court observed that the object sought to be achieved by the SIR bore a direct nexus with the constitutional goal of ensuring free and fair elections, noting that such elections did not rest merely on the mechanics of polling but fundamentally dependent on the integrity, accuracy and credibility of the electoral rolls, which form the foundation of the democratic process. It further observed that the reasons recorded by the Election Commission, including the passage of more than 4 decades since the last intensive revision, large-scale additions and deletions over the years, and rapid urbanization and migration leading to the possibility of duplication and inaccuracies in the electoral rolls, were clearly aimed at preserving that foundational integrity. The court rejected the argument that the procedure adopted by the ECI was contrary to the Representation of the People Act 1950 and the Registration of Electors Rules 1960. The court also rejected the argument that the procedure negated the presumption of citizenship of persons already on rolls.
3: My question directly to you would be that how do you see the Supreme Court verdict on SIR?
4: Well, I see it as a conclusion to a long-run process which is in a way already

0: validated because it has been implemented for the last many months in relation to quite a few states, about 13 states and union territories. And it is going to be implemented, it's on the track for the remaining states and union territories as well. But the Supreme Court's conclusive verdict yesterday brings to an end all the debate and the remaining questions which came from political stakeholders, civil society organizations, or whoever had questions and objections to the SIR process. So it should be now a fresh and confident start, and for Election Commission of India, its hands are strengthened, its original position has been validated. Not to forget that in the last few months, when this case was on, the hearing was happening very regularly. Supreme Court had made quite a few valuable observations based on which the SIR process was very much on track and it went ahead. And we have about 60 crore of India's electors who are already covered under SIR, and only about 40 crores are left to be gone through this process. Supreme Court's observations were equally valuable in the past, and to that extent, the final verdict was anticipated and it came that way. It is the last stamping and the best stamping on the issues of legality, the constitutionality of SIR, and the procedure adopted by the Election Commission to do it, the timelines which were taken up, and all the related issues and questions have been settled once for all. So this should do good to the process of election in the country, to the process of democracy building in this country, and I hope all the parties who are concerned should now adapt to the SIR way of life, and there should not be any more complaints either inside any legislature or on the streets. We have come to a stage in which we can take the next steps forward.
1: With the backing of the Supreme Court on SIR and the ruling which has come, do you think that the Supreme Court has perfectly balanced the purity of electoral roll and the voters' right?
0: I think it has. One thing we should not forget, that a good election is a good election only if it has a pure electoral roll. India's history of 75 years of distinguished election management, which is respected worldwide, is not because it conducts its elections well. That comes second. What comes first is that it has one of the most sound electoral rolls anywhere in the world. In a 100 crore electoral roll, there will be always discrepancies, errors, mistakes you cannot rule out. But these are not commissions or these are not conspiracies. You know, we should not fear something which is not there. And we should not try to be anxious about the great systems that the Constitution has given to us, including the Election Commission of India. So, under Article 324, the Election Commission is to conduct elections, but first its superintendence and management of electoral roll, that comes first. And if it doesn't purify the electoral roll from time to time, who else will? And what else Election Commission will do? But SIR is a complex process. It's not as simple as another annual summary revision. It takes its own time to reach out to people because it's almost like building a fresh electoral roll in a way. Because every year the corrections and modifications are done on the existing draft. But this is creating a new draft. So it takes its own time, and but at the same time, because the Election Commission wants to, in this case, wanted to do good elections in the state after a good SIR, after making the electoral rolls purer than what it was previously. So it had to finish it within a timeline. That put certain constraints and difficulties on some sections of the people, because everyone in India is not having every information or data on their palms, and people do not have great documents stored with them. So there were difficulties. And these difficulties were addressed by Election Commission of India, and to a good extent on the directions of Supreme Court of India as well. There were flexibilities which were brought in. You just mentioned about voters' right. Voters' right to be included in the electoral roll definitely faced certain difficulties, for sure. For some people, for a good amount of people, it was not. Because we are forgetting that the basic intention of SIR is also to remove the ghost names, to reduce the obesity or the fat in the electoral roll, the dead, the absent, the fully migrated, those whose names are duplicated on the list, these names have to go. So about 10% reduction in the names of the electoral roll, if we

0: We are seeing that a lot of it is because of this ASDD category. Only some of them could be on the reasons of what in Article 326 is prescribed as voters' eligibility, including the so-called contentious issue of citizenship, that someone has to be a citizen to be on the electoral roll. So, but these numbers will not be huge. These numbers will someday come out, I am sure, that so and so number of people were found not to be citizens, hence deleted. But that number will not be as much as it is being made out to be in many cases. So the voters' right was protected. Definitely there were complexities to the extent that Supreme Court had to give its own adjudicators from the judicial wing of the office so that in place of EROs, they also got into seeing the documents, seeing the validity of the claims. This also happened, and some of these perhaps could not be finished by the time of going to elections. But all this is because voters' right was respected. Voters' right is sacred in a place like India, whether it is a very poor person or a very rich person, whether it is someone very high up in the ladder or someone who is on the margins of the society. The beauty of Indian democratic system is that Dr. B.R. Ambedkar always put out the value of one vote for each one. So that was being attempted to be respected. SIR posed some challenge. In most of the states, you would have seen that the complaints were not much there. In West Bengal, there were some complications. But I think from this time onwards, after the verdict, I think basically the position of the Election Commission of India has been so strongly validated. In fact, one of the beautiful phrases that the Supreme Court has used that strengthens the Election Commission for all time to come, that SIR has breathed life into the constitutional process. So that's it.
1: Vis-a-vis the authority to determine the citizenship of a voter. Because if somebody is not a citizen, he cannot be a voter. So Supreme Court has tried to balance between the two authority, the Election Commission and actual authority under the Constitution to determine citizenship. So how do you see this balancing act done by the Supreme Court?
0: Supreme Court has really tried to balance it. In fact, there is one connection which brings citizenship under so much focus when elections are being conducted and electoral rolls are being examined and Election Commission is doing its mandated job of creating a sound and correct electoral roll. There is one connection. This connection is in Article 326 in the eligibility of the voters, where a citizenship part is included, that someone who can be elector only if he or she is a citizen of India. So Election Commission has a duty towards the list of voters. It will allow only someone to be elector and voter if he or she is a citizen of India. So that was checked in this SIR process also. And many times it created controversies, it created political narrative. But the fact is, citizenship is a very different concept altogether. It is, I think, much larger in a way compared to the limited application of it to be on the electoral roll. And for that, Election Commission has a responsibility, has a duty. But citizenship is multidimensional, much larger. India doesn't have a citizenship card like many countries have. India doesn't have one card. We have our Aadhaar card, we have driving license, we have ration cards, we have voter ID card, but we don't have a citizenship card as such. So there is a Citizenship Act for which authority is different, and they determine the citizenship based on many other facts. And that citizenship gives you a much more leeway and much more scope in life in a country, like in this case, we are talking about our own country, than just to be on the voter list. To vote is important, but citizenship is a much larger envelope, and it is decided on some other table. So there will be a nexus, and Supreme Court has indicated that nexus, that some of these names which were not taken voter roll because of the issue of citizenship can be given over to the people who actually decide on citizenship based on Citizenship Act. And perhaps they have all the wherewithals and they have the duty to verify the citizenship aspects. So it's a very delicate area to which Supreme Court has tried to balance in a way.
1: SIR is a settled issue. So do you think that in the exercise of conducting SIR in future, do we need some extra measures to safeguard the concerns which has cropped up this time?
0: Procedures are always a learning curve. In fact, the whole election management is. No two elections are the same. As we conducted all these Lok Sabha elections, 18 and then more than 400 assembly elections, every time the election managers have learned from the

0: previous one. As you would have seen, the facilitation of citizens and voters have become better in the last several years. And during the SIR process, starting from the time of Bihar, in fact, 2 months before Bihar election, till today, the SIR procedures have undergone quite a bit of change. For example, in the second phase, one of the remarkable changes was that no document was asked for at the enumeration stage. So I am sure that as we go the course of remaining part of the SIR or future SIRs, if you call it, depending on the ground situation, depending what the administrators and election managers find as people's convenience or people's genuine need.
1: So with these words, thank you, sir.
0: Thank you very much.
2: You were listening to a discussion on Supreme Court's verdict on Special Intensive Revision, Strengthening Electoral Integrity. The participants were Akshay Raut, former DG, Election Commission of India, and Mukesh Ranjan, senior journalist. This program was produced and presented by the News Services Division of Akashvani. Spotlight.

0: Spotlight. This is Akashvani. In the program Spotlight, now we bring you a discussion on Supreme Court's verdict on special intensive revision, strengthening electoral integrity. The participants are Akshay Raut, former DG, Election Commission of India, and Mukesh Ranjan, senior journalist.
1: The Supreme Court today upheld the legality of Special Intensive Revision (SIR) of the electoral rolls done by the Election Commission of India and observed that electoral SIR advances the constitutional imperative of free and fair elections. To discuss on the ruling of the Supreme Court, we have with us former Director General of Election Commission Akshay Raut.
2: Namaskar.
1: Before commencing the program, let's listen to our correspondent's report.
3: The Supreme Court upheld the legality of the Special Intensive Revision SIR of the electoral rolls done by the Election Commission of India and observed that electoral SIR advances the constitutional imperative of free and fair elections. The court held that the Election Commission has the power to conduct SIR under Article 324 of the Representation of the People Act 1950 and the rules made thereunder. A bench comprising Chief Justice Surya Kant and Justice Joy Mallya Bagchi pronounced the judgment in the writ petitions, which challenged the notification issued by the ECI in June last year to conduct SIR in Bihar. The court held that the SIR process had a nexus with the goal of having free and fair elections. The judgment pronounced by CJI Surya Kant held that when the statute itself authorizes a special revision at any time for reasons to be recorded and in such manner as the Election Commission may deem fit, the impugned exercise cannot be invalidated merely because it does not conform in every respect to the ordinary modalities contemplated for routine revision. Therefore, it cannot be said that the Commission has acted in excess of its statutory powers. And the Court observed that the object sought to be achieved by the SIR bore a direct nexus with the constitutional goal of ensuring free and fair elections, noting that such elections did not rest merely on the mechanics of polling but fundamentally dependent on the integrity, accuracy and credibility of the electoral rolls, which form the foundation of the democratic process. It further observed that the reasons recorded by the Election Commission, including the passage of more than four decades since the last intensive revision, large-scale additions and deletions over the years, and rapid urbanization and migration leading to the possibility of duplication and inaccuracies in the electoral rolls, were clearly aimed at preserving that foundational integrity. The court rejected the argument that the procedure adopted by the ECI was contrary to the Representation of the People Act 1950 and the Registration of Electors Rules 1960. The court also rejected the argument that the procedure negated the presumption of citizenship of persons already on rolls.
1: My question directly to you would be that how do you see the Supreme Court verdict on SIR?
2: Well, I see it as a conclusion to a long-drawn process which is in a way already validated because it has been implemented for last many months in relation to quite a few states, about 13 states and union territories. And it is going to be implemented, it's on the track for the remaining states and union territories as well. But the Supreme Court's conclusive verdict yesterday brings to an end all the debate and the remaining questions which came from political stakeholders, civil society organizations, or whoever had questions and objections to the SIR process. So it should be now a fresh and confident start, and for Election Commission of India, its hands are strengthened, its original position has been validated. Not to forget that in the last few months, when this case was on, the hearing was happening very regularly, Supreme Court had made quite a few valuable observations based on which the SIR process was very much on track and it went ahead. And we have about 60 crore of India's electors who are already

0: covered under SIR, and only about 40 crores are left to be gone through this process. Supreme Court's observations were equally valuable in the past, and to that extent, the final verdict was anticipated, and it came that way. It is the last stamping and the best stamping on the issues of legality, the constitutionality of SIR, and the procedure adopted by the Election Commission to do it, the timelines which were taken up, and all the related issues and questions have been settled once for all. So this should do good to the process of election in the country, to the process of democracy building in this country. And I hope all the parties who are concerned should now adapt to the SIR way of life, and there should not be any more complaints either inside any legislature or on the streets. We have come to a stage in which we can take the next steps forward.
1: With the backing of the Supreme Court on SIR and the ruling which has come, do you think that the Supreme Court has perfectly balanced the purity of electoral roll and the voters' right?
0: I think it has. One thing we should not forget, that a good election is a good election only if it has a pure electoral roll. India's history of 75 years of distinguished election management, which is respected worldwide, is not because it conducts its elections well. That comes second. What comes first is that it has one of the most sound electoral rolls anywhere in the world. In a 100 crore electoral roll, there will be always discrepancies, errors, mistakes you cannot rule out. But these are not commissions or these are not conspiracies. You know, we should not fear something which is not there. And we should not try to be anxious about the great systems that the Constitution has given to us, including the Election Commission of India. So, under Article 324, Election Commission is to conduct elections, but first its superintendence and management of electoral roll, that comes first. And if it doesn't purify the electoral roll from time to time, who else will? And what else Election Commission will do? But SIR is a complex process. It's not as simple as another annual summary revision. It takes its own time to reach out to people, because it's almost like building a fresh electoral roll in a way. Because every year, the corrections and modifications are done on the existing draft. But this is creating a new draft. So it takes its own time. But at the same time, because the Election Commission wants to, in this case, wanted to do good elections in the state after a good SIR, after making the electoral rolls purer than what it was previously. So it had to finish it within a timeline. That puts certain constraints and difficulties on some sections of the people, because everyone in India is not having every information or data on their palms, and people do not have great documents stored with them. So there were difficulties, and these difficulties were addressed by Election Commission of India, and to a good extent on the directions of Supreme Court of India as well. There were flexibilities which were brought in. You just mentioned about voters' right. Voters' right to be included in the electoral roll definitely faced certain difficulties, for sure. For some people, for a good amount of people, it does not. Because we are forgetting that the basic intention of SIR is also to remove the ghost names, to reduce the obesity or the fat in the electoral roll, the dead, the absent, the fully migrated, those whose names are duplicated on the list. These names have to go. So about 10% reduction in the names of the electoral roll, if we are seeing that, a lot of it is because of this ASDD category. Only some of them could be on the reasons of what in Article 326 is prescribed as voters' eligibility, including the so-called contentious issue of citizenship, that someone has to be citizen to be on the electoral roll. So, but these numbers will not be huge. These numbers will someday come out, I am sure, that so and so number of people were found not to be citizens, hence deleted. But that number will not be as much as it is being made out to be in many cases. So the voter's right was protected. Definitely there were complexities, to the extent that Supreme Court had to give its own adjudicators from the judicial wing of the office, so that in place of EROs, they also got into seeing the documents, seeing the validity of the claims. This also happened, and some of these perhaps could not be finished by the time of going to elections. But all this is because voters' right was respected. Voters' right is sacred.

0: in a place like India. Whether it is a very poor person or a very rich person, whether it is someone very high up in the ladder or someone who is on the margins of the society, the beauty of Indian democratic system is that Dr. B.R. Ambedkar always put out the value of one vote for each one. So that was being attempted to be respected. SIR posed some challenge. In most of the states, you would have seen that the complaints were not much there. In West Bengal, there were some complications. But I think from this time onwards, after the verdict, I think basically the position of the Election Commission of India has been so strongly validated. In fact, one of the beautiful phrases that the Supreme Court has used that strengthens the Election Commission for all time to come, that SIR has breathed life into the constitutional process. So that's it.
1: Vis-a-vis the authority to determine the citizenship of a voter. Because if somebody is not a citizen, he cannot be a voter. So Supreme Court has tried to balance between the two authority, the Election Commission and actual authority under the Constitution to determine citizenship. So how do you see this balancing act done by the Supreme Court?
0: Supreme Court has really tried to balance it. In fact, there is one connection which brings citizenship under so much focus when elections are being conducted and electoral rolls are being examined, and Election Commission is doing its mandated job of creating a sound and correct electoral roll. There is one connection. This connection is in Article 326 in the eligibility of the voters, where a citizenship part is included, that someone who can be elector only if he or she is a citizen of India. So, Election Commission has a duty towards the list of voters. It will allow only someone to be elector and voter if he or she is a citizen of India. So that was checked in this SIR process also. And many times it created controversies, it created political narrative. But the fact is, citizenship is a very different concept altogether. It is, I think, much larger in a way compared to the limited application of it to be on the electoral roll. And for that, Election Commission has a responsibility, has a duty. But citizenship is multidimensional, much larger. India doesn't have a citizenship card like many countries have. India doesn't have one card. We have our Aadhaar card, we have driving license, we have ration cards, we have voter ID card, but we don't have a citizenship card as such. So there is a Citizenship Act for which authority is different, and they determine the citizenship based on many other facts. And that citizenship gives you a much more leeway and much more scope in life in a country, like in this case, we are talking about our own country, than just to be on the voter list. To vote is important, but citizenship is a much larger envelope, and it is decided on some other table. So there will be a nexus, and Supreme Court has indicated that nexus, that some of these names which were not taken voter roll because of the issue of citizenship can be given over to the people who actually decide on citizenship based on Citizenship Act. And perhaps they have all the wherewithals and they have the duty to verify the citizenship aspects. So it's a very delicate area to which Supreme Court has tried to balance in a way.
1: SIR is a settled issue. So, do you think that in the exercise of conducting SIR in future, do we need some extra measures to safeguard the concerns which has cropped up this time?
0: Procedures are always a learning curve. In fact, the whole election management is. No two elections are the same. As we conducted all these Lok Sabha elections, 18, and then more than 400 assembly elections, every time the election managers have learned from the previous one. As you would have seen, the facilitation of citizens and voters have become better in the last several years. And during the SIR process, starting from the time of Bihar, in fact, 2 months before Bihar election, till today, the SIR procedures have undergone quite a bit of change. For example, in the second phase, one of the remarkable changes was that no document was asked for at the enumeration stage. So I am sure that as we go the course of remaining part of the SIR or future SIRs, if you call it, depending on the ground situation, depending what the administrators and election managers find as people's convenience or people's genuine need.
1: So, with these words, thank you, sir.
0: Thank you very much.
2: You were listening to a discussion on Supreme Court's verdict on Special Intensive Revision, Strengthening Electoral Integrity. The participants were Akshay Raut, former DG, Election Commission of India, and Mukesh Ranjan, senior journalist. This program was

0: lines of distribution, prevention of black marketing, and ensuring proper supply to genuine farmers. The government has said that there is sufficient stock of petrol, diesel and LPG in the country, and all the refineries are operating at the optimum level. Addressing an inter-ministerial media briefing in New Delhi, Joint Secretary in the Ministry of Petroleum and Natural Gas, Sujata Sharma said that the LPG production is at an all-time high, which is around 92,000 metric tons per day. Ms. Sharma also informed that no dryout has been reported at any LPG distributorship. Speaking about retail outlets, she said 150 districts have reported 30% growth in petrol, while 156 districts reported more than 30%. She said that the government is reviewing the situation. Union Education Minister Dharmendra Pradhan said that the incident of paper leak was extremely unfortunate and should not have happened. In an exclusive interview with DD News yesterday, Mr. Pradhan assured that the re-examination process will be conducted in a proper and systematic manner without any errors. He also appealed for everyone's cooperation in carrying out the task smoothly. Addressing the students, Mr. Pradhan assured them that the government understands their concerns and acknowledged that their trust has been breached. He said that the authorities had taken a tough decision because they did not want even a single deserving student's future to fall into the hands of examination mafias or become a victim of irregularities. Union Electronics and IT Minister Ashwini Vaishnaw said that the design-linked incentive scheme is showing good results. In a social media post, Mr. Vaishnaw said that the Netra SEMI has designed the country's first edge AI system on chip, Netra A2000 and advanced 12-nanometer mode. The minister added, at a commercial scale, this will power smart vision devices for surveillance, automotive, robotics and drones, among others. In IPL cricket, Gujarat Titans defeated Rajasthan Royals by 7 wickets in the qualifier 2 match at New Chandigarh last night. Chasing a target of 215 runs set by Rajasthan Royals, Gujarat Titans scored 219 for 3 with 8 balls to spare. Earlier batting first after winning the toss, Rajasthan Royals scored 214 for 6 and stipulated 20 overs. And that is the end of this news bulletin.
1: आप सुन रहे हैं AIR Live News 24/7। समय हुआ है रात्रि के 1:10 और ये समय है पुरानी फिल्मी गीतों के कार्यक्रम गीत सुनहरे का, जिसमें आज आपके साथ मैं हूं मनोज। श्रोताओं, गीत सुनहरे कार्यक्रम में आप सुनते हैं पुरानी फिल्मों पर आधारित गीत। तो आइए सुनते हैं ऐसा ही एक गीत फिल्म भक्त सूरदास से, KL सहगल साहब की आवाज में।

0: districts have reported 30% growth in petrol, while 156 districts reported more than 30%. She said that the government is reviewing the situation. Union Education Minister Dharmendra Pradhan said that the incident of paper leak was extremely unfortunate and should not have happened. In an exclusive interview with DD News yesterday, Mr. Pradhan assured that the re-examination process will be conducted in a proper and systematic manner without any errors. He also appealed for everyone's cooperation in carrying out the task smoothly. Addressing the students, Mr. Pradhan assured them that the government understands their concerns and acknowledged that their trust had been breached. He said the authorities had taken a tough decision because they did not want even a single deserving student's future to fall into the hands of examination mafias or become a victim of irregularities. Union Electronics and IT Minister Ashwini Vaishnaw said the design-linked incentive scheme is showing good results. In a social media post, Mr. Vaishnaw said that the Netra SEMI has designed the country's first edge AI system on chip, Netra A2000 in advanced 12-nanometer mode. The minister added at commercial scale, this will power smart vision devices for surveillance, automotive, robotics and drones, among others. In IPL cricket, Gujarat Titans defeated Rajasthan Royals by 7 wickets in the qualifier's second match at New Chandigarh last night. Chasing a target of 215 runs set by Rajasthan Royals, Gujarat Titans scored 219 for 3 with 8 balls to spare. Earlier batting first after winning the toss, Rajasthan Royals scored 214 for 6 in stipulated 20 overs. And that is the end of this news bulletin.
1: आप सुन रहे हैं AIR Live News 24/7. रात्रि के 2:10 हो चुके हैं और ये समय है आपके मनपसंद कार्यक्रम गीत बहार का. श्रोताओं, गीत बहार कार्यक्रम में आप सुनते हैं नॉन स्टॉप फिल्म म्यूजिक. तो आइए सुनते हैं सबसे पहले ये गीत फिल्म रोटी कपड़ा और मकान से, लता मंगेशकर, मुकेश और साथियों की आवाज़ में.

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1: 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He said, securing our borders and eradicating illegal immigration is vital to protecting the nation's demography. He was addressing the troops in public gathering after inaugurating the strategically crucial G7 and G13 border outposts along the India-Pakistan border in Bhuj, Gujarat yesterday.
2: We have decided to completely transform the concept of the BSF's border security. In the coming days, we will create a security grid based on a four-dimensional concept. And instead of focusing solely on border security, we will introduce a new concept of territorial security. Under the Smart Border Security Project, we are working to strengthen the security grid along the entire border with Bangladesh and Pakistan.
1: The minister said central government is leveraging cutting-edge technology, including drones, radars and modern fencing, to establish an unbreachable leak-proof security grid. Moving beyond traditional border security, this model introduces the concept of complete territorial security by actively integrating citizens, civil administration, the local police and the military alongside the BSF. Referring to international borders, Mr. Shah added that with the formation of the new government in West Bengal, the long-standing deadlock has ended, and the state government has provided land for border fencing within a single week. Union Agriculture Minister Shivraj Singh Chauhan said that a national seed reserve of 1,74,000 quintals has been established to ensure seed availability to farmers. Addressing media on the second day of the National Conference on Agriculture for Kharif Campaign 2026 in New Delhi yesterday, Mr. Chauhan said that 9,76,000 farmer IDs have been created so far. He said that the farmers will no longer need separate documents to access different schemes. Mr. Chauhan stressed the need for transparency in fertilizer distribution, prevention of black marketing, and ensuring proper supply to genuine farmers. The government has said that there is sufficient stock of petrol, diesel and LPG in the country and all the refineries are operating at the optimum level. Addressing an inter-ministerial media briefing in New Delhi, Joint Secretary in the Ministry of Petroleum and Natural Gas, Sujata Sharma said that the LPG production is at an all-time high, which is around 92,000 metric tons per day. Ms. Sharma also informed that no dryout has been reported at any LPG distributorship. Speaking about retail outlets, she said 150 districts have reported 30% growth in petrol, while 156 districts reported more than 30%. She said that the government is reviewing the situation. Union Education Minister Dharmendra Pradhan said that the incident of paper leak was extremely unfortunate and should not have happened. In an exclusive interview with the DD News yesterday, Mr. Pradhan assured that the re-examination process will be conducted in a proper and systematic manner without any errors. He also appealed for everyone's cooperation in carrying out the task smoothly.

Pressing the students, Mr. Pradhan assured them that the government understands their concerns and acknowledged that their trust had been breached. He said the authorities had taken a tough decision because they did not want even a single deserving student's future to fall into the hands of examination mafias or become a victim of irregularities. President of Myanmar, U Minh Aung Hlaing, will arrive in Gaya, Bihar today morning on a five-day visit to India. He will be accompanied by a high-level delegation comprising several cabinet ministers, senior officials and business leaders. During his visit to New Delhi, President U Minh Aung Hlaing will hold discussions with Prime Minister Narendra Modi on Monday on further strengthening the historical and civilizational ties between the two countries. In IPL cricket, Gujarat Titans defeated Rajasthan Royals by 7 wickets in the qualifier 2 match at New Chandigarh last night. Chasing a target of 215 runs set by Rajasthan Royals, Gujarat Titans scored 219 for 3 with 8 balls to spare. Earlier batting first, after winning the toss, Rajasthan Royals scored 214 for 6 in stipulated 20 overs. And that is the end of this news bulletin.

This is Akashvani, the news read by Akhila. Union Home Minister Amit Shah has announced a major structural shift in border management with the introduction of a new quadripartite security grid. He said, securing our borders and eradicating illegal immigration is vital to protecting the nation's demography. He was addressing the troops in public gathering after inaugurating the strategically crucial G7 and G13 border outposts along the India-Pakistan border in Bhuj, Gujarat yesterday. The minister said central government is leveraging cutting-edge technology, including drones, radars and modern fencing to establish an unbreachable, leak-proof security grid. President of Myanmar U Min Aung Hlaing will arrive at Gaya in Bihar this morning on a 5-day visit to India. He will be accompanied by a high-level delegation comprising several cabinet ministers, senior officials and business leaders. This will be the first visit of the President U Min Aung Hlaing to India in his current capacity. President U Min Aung Hlaing will arrive in New Delhi later in the day. He will meet External Affairs Minister Dr. S. Jaishankar this evening. Tomorrow, the Myanmar president will expected to participate in Myanmar-India Business Forum. On Monday, the president will hold discussions with Prime Minister Narendra Modi on further strengthening the historical and civilizational ties between the two countries. Briefing media in New Delhi yesterday, External Affairs Ministry spokesperson Randhir Jaiswal said, all issues that form part of the gamut of relations between Myanmar and India will come up for discussions during the meeting between the two leaders. The government has said that there is sufficient stock of petrol, diesel and LPG in the country and all the refineries are operating at the optimum level. Addressing an inter-ministerial media briefing in New Delhi, Joint Secretary in the Ministry of Petroleum and Natural Gas, Sujata Sharma said that the LPG production is at an all-time high, which is around 92,000 metric tons per day. Ms. Sharma also informed that no dry out has been reported at any LPG distributorship. Union Electronics and Information Technology Minister Ashwini Vaishnaw has said the Design Linked Incentive DLI scheme is delivering encouraging results. In a social media post, Mr. Vaishnaw yesterday said Thiruvananthapuram-based semiconductor startup Netra Semi has developed country's first edge AI system on chip, Netra AI A2000, using an advanced 12 nanometer technology node. He said the chip, when deployed at commercial scale, will power smart vision applications in sectors such as surveillance, automobiles, robotics and drones. Union Education Minister Dharmendra Pradhan held a detailed review meeting on fund release and utilization under Samagra Shiksha Abhiyan with focus on making Samagra Shiksha 3.0 more efficient, transparent and outcome-oriented. In a social media post, Mr. Pradhan said an integrated approach through convergence of key schemes, including Samagra Shiksha Abhiyan, PM Poshan, Ullas, PM Shri and other flagship programs will be undertaken from this year. He said this will ensure greater coordination and impact across the school education ecosystem. Union Agriculture Minister Shivraj Singh Chauhan said that a national seed reserve of 1,74,000 quintals has been established to ensure seed availability to farmers. Addressing media on the second day of the National Conference on Agriculture for Kharif Campaign 2026 in New Delhi, Mr. Chauhan said that 9,76,000 farmer IDs have been created so far. He said that the farmers will no longer be needed to separate documents to access different schemes. The Department of Financial Services has launched a common landing portal for unclaimed financial assets to facilitate easier access to information on unclaimed financial assets. The portal has been developed in collaboration with the Public Sector Bank Alliance, PSBA, a centralized umbrella organization jointly promoted by 12 public sector banks in the country. In IPL cricket, Gujarat Titans defeated Rajasthan Royals by 7 wickets in the qualifier 2 match at New Chandigarh last night. Chasing a target of 215 runs set by Rajasthan Royals, Gujarat Titans scored 219 for 3 with 8 balls to